All right. Here's the time in the show where we play some number one hit records that we've written for some other artists. If you know anything that you recognize, don't be shy. Sing along with it. We're going to start this with a song that we wrote for Diana Ross. It's called I'm Coming Out.

Chaka chaka chaka chaka chaka Khan. 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Let me rock it, Chaka Khan. Let me rock it, that's all I wanna do, what you wanna do.

They were in the same country, shepherds abiding in the field, keeping watch over their flock by night. And lo, the angel of the Lord came upon them, and the glory of the Lord shone round about them, and they were so afraid. And the angel said unto them, Fear not, for behold, I bring you good tidings of great joy, which shall be to all people. For unto you is born this day in the city of David a Savior, which is Christ the Lord. And this shall be a sign unto you. Ye shall find the babe wrapped in swaddling clothes, lying in a manger. And suddenly there was with the angel a multitude of heavenly hosts, praising God and saying, Glory to God in the highest, and on earth, peace, goodwill toward men.

I've heard people say that too much of anything is not good for you, baby. But I don't know about that. There's many times that we've loved and we've shared love and made love. It doesn't seem to me like it's enough.

Yeah, I like to do one of those. Sometimes you think you're all known about. I think it's kind of like your ego gets in the way. And you take for granted somebody just knows what you're all about, my dear. And they just don't. Oh, shucks. I'm gonna try and talk to you, sugar. You break your back, you break your legs, and you break your face. Trying to make these people know you're in line. But somehow, they just don't want to try to. So you say to yourself, is it something I said? Is it something I done? Is it the way I look? Is it the way my clothes come unfastened? And if that turns you off, baby, you ain't worth me anyway. So you fasten your clothes, you check your speech, and you check out your drag and everything else, your face. And you find out you're still in trouble. So then you say to yourself, self, is it worth it?

running.

Thanks very much. We got a very, very special guest here tonight. I'm not gonna spoil the surprise, but she's gonna come in this song. It's a song by the Isley Brothers, one of my favorites, and it's called For the Love of You.

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0: All right, now. I know you were scheming.
1: Yeah.
0: Uh-huh. You had it going on now. Yeah, and you had the Slick Johnson vibe jumping. Uh-huh. You also had your little weasel thing in motion. But see, I got boys. So whenever you try to pull that stuff, you know, just remember,
2: I'll get around.

Ladies and gentlemen, Mr. Billy McQueen on drums, a.k.a. Beat It Up. That rhythm sound that you're hearing right now,

mysterious sound that you hear, a constant rhythm. It's our rub boy, and our rub boy player's name is Jeremy Hawkins, youngster that made his way to our band by trial and error. We like to call him Scratch It, and whenever we want to hear him play, we go to him just like this. Come on, Scratch It!

And I know you can't mistake the sound of that pumping bass. A man that goes by the name of Carl Richardson. He's so doggone bad and so funky, yeah. We gave him his own key. We named him after B-flat. Anytime you want to attack, give him a little bit B-flat.

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It is Tuesday. That's right, God's been good to me. Has he been good to you? It is Tuesday, June the 23rd, right here on the Breeze Radio Station. Coming up at 8:45 a.m. this morning, Prophetess Wendy T. Mosley and the Call to Prayer and the Show of Hope on the new KSAP 96.9 The Breeze. 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
1: He who dwells in the secret place of the Most High shall abide under the shadow of the Almighty. I will say of the Lord, He is my refuge and my fortress, my God. In Him I will trust. Surely He shall deliver you from the snare of the fowler and from the perilous pestilence. He shall cover you with His feathers, and under His wings you shall take refuge. His truth shall be your shield and buckler. You shall not be afraid of the terror by night, nor of the arrow that flies by day, nor of the pestilence that walks in darkness, nor of the destruction that lays waste at noonday. 1,000 may fall at your side, and 10,000 at your right hand, but it shall not come near you. Only with your eyes shall you look and see the reward of the wicked. Because you have made the Lord, who is my refuge, even the Most High, your dwelling place, no evil shall befall you, nor shall any plague come near your dwelling. For He shall give His angels charge over you, to keep you in all your ways. In their hands they shall bear you up, lest you dash your foot against a stone. You shall tread upon the lion and the cobra. The young lion and the serpent you shall trample underfoot. Because He has set His love upon me, therefore I will deliver him. I will set him on high, because he has known my name. He shall call upon me, and I will answer him. I will be with him in trouble. I will deliver him and honor him. With long life I will satisfy him and show him my salvation.

0: in beautiful downtown Port Arthur, Texas. In the studio, Prophetess Wendy T. Mosley with a call to prayer and the show of hope. Good morning, Ms. Mosley.
1: Good morning, Mr. Mosley. Good morning to all of those that have joined in with us this morning to the show, A Call to Prayer / the Show of Hope. So we just come together today and sharing the Word of God and praying that some of you would be touched, encouraged, healed, delivered, whatever it is that you need God to do for you. We pray, I pray, that as we come on and begin to lift up the Word of God, that God's Word would begin to manifest itself to meet you where you are, whether it's salvation, whatever it is this morning, and all of us are in need of something of God. So we just have to have the faith and activate that faith that you have. You say that. There are things that we may not have. Some things could be God's will, because it could be something better, something greater that He has for you. You know, the other day I was listening, I tell you often that I love listening and hearing the word from Dr. Tony Evans, because it seems as though when he get in the word, and to me the word is like stories being told. That's for me how I see it, and how God gives it is like stories that comes alive when I begin to read the different books or chapters of God's Word. You being taken on a journey. Well, this is what the Word of God does for me when I begin to get into it and study. It takes me on a journey. Helps me to understand and reveal revelation into the books and the chapters of the Word of God. And I know that there are readers out there that love to read, and they love a good story. And so when they read, they are taken on a journey, or through the book that they're reading. It's like you can travel with the author is saying, or begin to imagine. So this is what the Word of God does for me. And so just listening to him, and you know, we can read the Word from Genesis to Revelation, and yet there are some things that will never be covered. So we'll never get bored, because there are things that God will show you. And you know, it was something that Dr. Evans said the other day, and I never thought about that. You know, there are things that we go through in life, and sometimes we just wish God would come in and remove this situation. And make no mistake about it, God can do that instantly.

But if he does not choose to remove whatever it is you're going through at that moment that seems so hard and devastating at that time, then pray that he may not remove it, but he's going to get in that situation with you. And he's going to work that situation out. The topic that I studied on was, what is the benefits of having a covenant with God? What is the benefits of having a covenant with God?

God in the Old Testament made a covenant with Abraham. He made a covenant with Moses. And then God went in the New Testament. The Old Covenant, they used to sacrifice lambs. And present it as a covenant before God. But in the New Testament, we see that God himself came as a sacrifice, which is, he's our covenant. Because Christ took on the things that an animal, the blood of an animal, couldn't do. So he shed it, his own blood, that we may be cleansed, we may be redeemed, we may be healed from sicknesses and diseases and curses. But the importance of having a covenant, having a covenant with God, provides a binder, a faith relationship where God takes responsibility for your well-being. A key benefits includes unconditional forgiveness of sins, constantly divine protection, supernatural peace, and access to his unlimited resources for strength, healing, and guidance. Covenants are important that we all be under a covenant. That through God's word, what he requires. That's just like when we become into a unit of a marriage. Then automatically, and it has to be a marriage between a man and a woman, not a woman and a woman or a man or a man. I have to speak the truth according to the word of God. It's not about hurting anybody. Well, if it hurts your feelings, it means that there are some things that you may look at if you say you love the Lord. Then you want to walk in alliance according to his word. God doesn't make no apology for his word. Because it's through following, obeying the word of God that we are blessed and receive the blessings of God. That we have divine protection.

There is a covenant. When we enter into a unit of marriage, there's the man, there's the woman, and then children. And when that house is under covenant, those children then are under a covenant. When we are out of line with God's covenant, then that design, the design protection is not there until we line up with the principles of God. A covenant is very important and very significant. And some may say, oh, they did it back then. No, that covenant that God has said, because it says his word. Now, covenant is very important and very significant. And some may say, oh, they did it back then. No, that covenant that God has said, because it says his word never change. It's the same. And so there are covenants that we enter into. And when we enter into a covenant with God, then we are taking an oath and making an oath unto God that we are going to obey the word of God, the laws of God, the principles of God, the statutes of God. We want to make it in eternity, but we want to do the things that the world offers. So who are you going to choose this day? Because you can't have the world and expect to have eternity too. Because God's principles are different than the world's principles. God's principles are designed for the supernatural peace of God, for the strength, for the healing, and the guidance of God. That I didn't quite recognize. That's why I say you can read it over and over and over and over and over again, and all of a sudden something new springs up. Out of a chapter, out of a verse. Something new all of a sudden flashes before your eyes that is now something new. Or when we are in covenant with God. And take you back to David as a young boy, shepherd boy, watching the flocks, killing wild animals, bears, and different things, just being a young boy.

And David was raised up in a home where he was taught about the Lord. He came up under it. Well, David being the shepherd boy, he was like a water boy bringing water to those that was on battle. And that's why we can't count our youth out. We have to pay attention, because a lot of them have callings and giftings too. All of them. They just have to know what they calling and giftings are. And so all of them are, all the men, the soldiers that's on battle to fight against Goliath, and he's tall, almost 7 feet tall. And then he got backup because his four brothers are there with him. But this little old bitty young boy, I would assume maybe about 14 years old, he looks around and he can see the fear. And Saul wasn't about to go out there on that battle. He was going to send his soldiers, but he wasn't going. So David steps up and says that he'll go. So he tells Saul, and of course, you know, you could imagine Saul thinking, because David is not physically fit like some of the soldiers were. He's not as tall in stature, because these are men. And this is just a young boy with a sling, what we would call a slingshot, that was used to shooting and killing, not missing when he would aim. And he said, I'll take him on. So after a while, Saul agreed to let David take on Goliath. But David had no armor. All these other soldiers, they were armored, ready for battle. But when God is for you, you don't necessarily need all of man's armor, because then God begins to armor us with what we needed. So Saul takes off his armor and give it to David. Listen, follow this story good that I'm getting to here. Because it's a message within this. So Saul gives David his armor. But when David puts on the armor is too big, and David can't fight with this armor. So David takes off the armor. And this is the key thing. Right here, what I'm about to say. David could not wear the armor of Saul, because you cannot go in to something wearing that armor of somebody else, which means the anointing that was on David, he could not use the anointing of Saul, because David had

that his own anointing that he was called to. So he couldn't put on that armor of Saul because that wasn't who David was designed within. So David, being who God had called him to be, had to be armed with what, with the giftings that God had given him. Which means you cannot put on and wear somebody else's anointing. You have to ride and carry on the anointing that God, oh glory, thank you Jesus, that God has equipped you with. So David could not wear the armor of Saul. So David goes out and Goliath begins to talk, but we would say trash. He began to talk and laugh and tell him how he was going to kill him and how the birds and stuff was going to come and eat up his remains. Oh, he began to talk trash. And then he begins to curse and speaks against David, God. That was one. And when he did that, this young man, David, it got his attention. Because first of all, he's now letting me know he does not serve the God of the universe, the God that made heaven and earth, the God that David was taught about, told about, the God that had equipped David with an anointing that no man or no woman could take away from him, because it was God-given gift. David had brothers that was older than him, but they couldn't step up to the calling, because the calling was on David. So Goliath speaks all of this stuff. And then David looks at him and recognized that he had not been circumcised. So then that let David know, because back then circumcision was very important, because it was the law of God that God spoke to Moses. He spoke to Abraham about circumcision. And David realized that Goliath had not been circumcised, because being circumcised was being under covenant of God. Oh, glory. Lord, help me with this. Help me. So when he looked and realized that Goliath had never been circumcised, he knew that he had no covering. Now, this is a young boy.

divine protection. And I have the Lord on my side because you are under, he's under a covenant. David had no fear. And of course, young kids are more, they don't have much fear as those of us that live longer to see life. And if we could think back when we was in our 20s or 30s, that you didn't have much fear of anything. You just lived carefree, not fearing. And I know today the generation is different because we have so much killing now, gun shooting and stuff. And so there are some kids and there are pressures. It seems like there are more pressures. They had them back then, but it didn't seem to be as much as it is today. But that's because I think in today's society, we living and fighting with all types of enemy that are representing themselves. And I would say back then, I believe that more people knew to pray and call on God and waited upon him and had the faith to believe that God was going to make a difference. And when we are in a covenant, we have divine protection under a covenant. Remember that. It's not to say, because the Lord didn't take this fight from David, but he joined in the fight with David, giving David the strength. Because as the story goes, David ended up shooting. I hit a rock. He had gathered five rocks. He went to the brook and he picked up five rocks. See, he had one for Goliath and he had one for the four brothers if they were to come up against him. And so he brought forth five rocks, being prepared to take on Goliath and his four brothers. But to show you that by David knowing the law, that was taught the law, that's why it is important that we teach our children the word of God. That is why we want our children to be in a place of a covenant. Be in agreement with God's word. Under a covenant. Because being under a covenant with God provides divine protection. It's not that he's totally obliterated this moment that David was faced with. But what he did, he joined in with David so that those, that Saul and all the army would see and know who David's God really was. So he joins in. And what happens through the strength and the divine protection that God was there, Goliath had no chance. He could not.

defeat David because they were serving two different gods. Goliath was not even under a covenant because he had not been circumcised. So for those of us that are living today, those principles still apply to us today about being under covenant with God. That is the benefits of having a covenant with God. You have access to his unlimited resource for strength, healing, and guidance. Understanding and resting in the divine partnership brings several specific life-changing benefits. Under the covenant, it provides forgiveness. Through the New Testament, your sins and unrighteousness is forgiven. It gives you boldness, guilt-free access to God's presence. God acts as your steadfast partner, promised to supply your needs and to shield you from the fear, anxiety, and harm. These are things that comes under the promises of the covenant. It is not that we won't go through or be faced with difficult things, but it's when we are in line with the principles and the covenants of God that we see God shows up in supernatural ways. No, he may not come in the way we want him to come. But when he comes and shows up, it is a divine moment. Oh, glory. Brother, you bring in the Holy Ghost. I just feel the presence of God. It's a blessing. God is giving us these things because we have gotten so lost in the world until we fear. We fear as though there is no hope. But there, as long as God is God, and he will forever be God, Alpha and Omega, the beginning and the end, he will always be. And as long as we have him, know that no matter what you are faced with, because you have entered into a covenant with God, we can break it, but God will not break or change his word. If he says what he's going to do, it is done. There is no questions, no periods, no buts, no explanation marks, because it is final. That is his word. And we can trust him all the way into eternity if we stay on that divine plan that he has given to us. There is another example in the Bible that God gives us. Have you ever heard about the three Hebrew boys?

that refuse to bow to the king. And so the king decides he's going to put them in a furnace and turn it up twice as high than it is. Furnace. And the heat is very high. But here again, we see that the Hebrew boys are in covenant with God. They are in covenant with God. So when they are put into the furnace, the king, there's an opening that he was able to look into. And when he looks in there, he don't only see the three Hebrew boys, but he see a fourth person. And then he sees that the Hebrew boys are just walking around. So God is wanting us to know. And he's sending us a message about going back and applying and lining up in agreement with his covenant. Because being in a covenant and obeying God's covenant, it allows doors and blessings, and it may take a while, but it also will allow divine, supernatural, a chaos moment. Know that we have help. This covenant also provides unfailing love and faithfulness. Even when you fall short, God promised to remain true, offering continuous mercy and grace. And many times we don't deserve it. But because of God's love for us, he knows that we will slip, we will mess up. But it's when we can come back before him and ask for forgiveness. When we can come back and ask and repent, then that grace and mercy is sufficient. And that grace and mercy will refuel us with the things. Oh glory. Oh glory. It will sustain us and fill us with those things that we need. This is why it is so critical that we obey his covenant. There are covenants and principles set up in every form of office. God set those covenants and those principles up as guidelines that we should not cross. And when we begin to cross the guidelines and the principles that God has set up, then be prepared for death and sicknesses and diseases and sin.

to just really be rampant. Be prepared. Why should you be dismayed when we are not following the ways of God? If we would just walk according to the ways of God. You would see mountains that have been put into your way would have to bow and come down. But that's only being obedient unto the covenant of God. Living in a covenant allows you to experience favor, restoration, and strength, knowing God is fighting on your behalf. That's when we are walking on principle, upon the principles of God. He will come in and he will do things that will actually blow our minds. There are situations that he may not remove from us. But all after a while, we'll see him step in where we're not in that fight alone. Because God has promised us divine protection. Remember that God has promised you and I divine protection. Protection. That's in his word. I'm going to take you to something through the word of God. And one of the things, that he promised, and he says, Psalm 91, he who dwells in the secret place of the Most High shall abide under the shadows of the Almighty. Do you hear what he's saying? He's promising. This is a powerful chapter. And a powerful is Psalm 91. He who dwells in the secret place of the Most High shall abide under the shadows of the Almighty. Do you hear what he's saying? He's promising. This is a powerful chapter and a powerful verse. He, unconditional protection. Glory. I know they're trying to find a solution to all of this gunslinging that's been happening. But if we would embrace and put on the whole armor of God, you can't go in there lukewarm. You can't go in there with ankle deep faith. Because you're going to be overtaken by the enemy. But you got to have that faith that is above the head. That means when you're in that deep water and all of a sudden the water is over your head, that's the kind of faith you got to walk out there with. It's time that we see God in action. It's time that we, that he has left, to stand up and to begin

0: begin to declare. Somebody start shooting a gun, start declaring in the name of Jesus, for no weapon formed. And I declare in the name of Jesus that what this bullet intended, you must stop right now by the blood in the name of Jesus. Take authority. But if you don't have that kind of faith, faith without works is dead. If you don't have that kind of faith. But God is able. This may sound crazy and foolish to some of y'all, but it's not a gun with a gun. It's a gun that's coming up against the sword of the word of God. You have authority. Why not use it? Why not teach your young children about the word of God? See, David was in a house that he knew who God was. And being as young as he was, he recognized. He recognized that Goliath and him did not serve the same God. He recognized that Goliath wasn't even under covenant of the true and living God that he served. And then to be so young, he had faith. When he looked around and saw all the soldiers, the fear that was on their face, even Saul, because they were against coming up against a giant. And how many times in lives there are giants that is presented in our lives that we got to speak and tear them down, bring their principles down, bring their kingdom down. That's what happened when God calls David to bring Goliath down. He brought down Goliath's kingdom. And then David got rose and was in display for the world to see and witness. Here's a young boy that when men feared to take on. But when God is for you, there are so many things that God will take on and do when he's for you, when his favor is presented to you. Caller? Hello?
1: Hello?
0: Yes.
1: Hi, good morning. My father-in-law, Pedro Valdez, gave me you guys' number to call in.
0: Yes.
1: I think to speak with Mosley, Mr. Mosley, or something.
0: Yes.
2: Yes.
1: Okay, I was calling because I wanted to give my life to God.
0: Oh glory. Oh glory.
1: And I don't know where to start.
0: Yes, that's not a problem. That's not a problem at all. That's not, I give glory to God. All you have to do is follow the prayer, and if you accept, it's simple. It's not, glory. Glory. Thank you, Jesus. It starts like this, and just repeat and accept in your heart these words that I'm about to quote to you out of Romans. It's Romans 3 and 23, Romans 10 and 9, and Romans 10 and 13. And it goes like this. Heavenly Father, I have sinned, oh Lord, against you.
1: Against you.
0: I have violated your word.
1: I have violated your word.
0: I have rebelled against your will.
1: I have rebelled against your will.
0: I repent unto you, Lord.
1: Unto you, Lord.
0: Because I now know that I am helpless.
1: Because I now know I am helpless.
0: To forgive.
1: To forgive.
0: Or to save myself.
1: Or to save myself.
0: I place my trust in the death of Christ.
1: Okay.
0: On the cross.
1: On the cross.
0: As a full payment. I confess, Lord.
1: I confess, Lord.
0: I now receive. Oh, glory.
1: I now receive.
0: Jesus.
1: In Jesus.
0: As my personal.
1: In my personal.
0: Lord.
1: Lord.
0: And Savior.
1: And Savior.
0: Here and now.
1: Here and now.
0: I yield my life unto you.
1: I give my life unto you.
0: By your spirit, I choose to follow you.
1: I choose to follow you.
0: As my Savior.
1: As my Savior.
0: In Jesus' name.
1: In Jesus' name.
0: Amen.
1: Amen.
0: That old spirit.
1: That old spirit.
0: That has things that you have been through in life.
1: Have been through in life.
0: God is going to make those things that was harmful, that was painful. He's going to turn those things around. That has happened. Remember this. Mm-hmm. You didn't accept the Lord as your Savior. Make sure you get under a church that is really standing for the word of God, because the enemy is going to come, but no weapon formed against you.
1: Yes, ma'am.
0: Oh, glory. No weapon.
1: Yes, ma'am.
0: And the things that has happened to you coming up, God is going to heal every wound. Everything, because that was not of God's will. But everything that has happened in your life that brought harm, that brought hurt, that brought anger, that brought where you didn't understand why. It had nothing to do with you. That wasn't you. That was the person that inflicted you that had some problems. It was not anything. Know this. The Lord wants you to know it wasn't nothing that you had done. And because of it, now watch the hands of God. Watch his hands. So from this day forward, just get into the word. Get with Christina, get into the word. Stay. Do not let God's hand go now. You are now in the family. Oh, glory. He's been with you all the while. You didn't maybe recognize it, but he was there. And the pain that you felt, he felt it. The hurt that you felt, he felt it. So this day is your day for renewing, being renewed in Christ. Lord, what a day, what a day, what a day, what a day. Oh, glory. Oh, God. Oh, God. Watch his hands starting even from this moment. Watch him show up and show out for you. Watch him. This has nothing to do with me, but it's all about the glory. Oh, glory. I'm just for you to call and accept the Lord as your Savior. Yes. Heaven is rejoicing. My spirit is leaping until it's almost, oh, glory. It's like I can't hold it.
2: Christina. Did you want to share with our listeners what happened in your incident?
0: No.
2: Or not that's not fine open. If you don't want
0: not
2: to.
0: Not open. Not open. Not right okay. now. No.
2: All right. No.
0: When God leave her. Now, if Thank you me. Want to share about your baby.
2: Yeah, Janelle.
0: Yeah, Janelle. Because we're praying for your baby.
1: Yes, I can share a little bit. She had a drowning accident about two and a half weeks ago. About 2.5 weeks ago, and she was lifeless. And it took about 15 minutes to get her back. And they told me that she was not going to be okay, like she was going to have problems and everything, but she's moving her feet and she's moving her hands.
0: Oh, glory.
1: She opened her eyes.
2: Yes, yes.
1: You know, and about a couple of days ago they came to me and told me to just put on life support. And just let it pass.
2: Wow.
1: But we're going to go ahead and get on a tracheotomy. Hopefully sometimes after July 4th. Because she is still reacting. So, the doctors told me, like, that there was nothing else but... I know my God.
0: Yes.
1: Yes for her.
2: Yes.
1: So she's reacting to everything. You know, we have our struggles.
0: Now, what, Christina, we going to pray. I got my husband and we got a brother here with us, Jeff.
1: Mm-hmm.
0: And we're fitting to pray.
2: Minister Jeffrey Green.
0: Because Christina, there's nothing too hard for God. And I have seen with my eyes where the doctors have spoken death, and I've heard the Lord speak, there's nothing too hard for God. And I have seen with my eyes where the doctors have spoken death, and I've heard the Lord speak to me and tell me to tell this person knew nothing of, and God gave me to tell them life and not death.
1: Yeah.
0: Christina, within about 4 days, God performed a miracle. This girl, as far as this young lady, as far as I know, is still living today. So we're going to touch and agree with this baby in the name of Jesus. We're going to touch and agree.
1: Yes.
0: Oh, Father God, we come in the name of Jesus. Oh, glory. Thank you, Jesus. Father, we come, if it's your will, God, we come right now. I know the angels are in the midst in the room where this baby is, right? Oh, glory. Yes. And Father, we are declaring in the name of Jesus that no weapon formed, the name of Jesus. God, we come in at you restore focus and upon the worm thought that they were about to steal. For the word of God said that Satan comes to steal.

0: kill and destroy. But Jesus came that we may have life, what? More abundantly. Father God, we ask him that in the name of Jesus, you touch this baby from the top of her head to the crown of her feet. Father God, we ask him that you raise her and that she not have no symptoms. Every brain wave you begin to line up. In the name of Jesus, every cell I declare, you begin to line up in the name of Jesus. Every heartbeat, everything that surrounds around that heart, I declare that you begin to function right now by the blood of Jesus. I declare that every limb, her eyes there, I declare that she speak in the name of Jesus. I declare that every limb that she move, that Lord, I declare that she be, Lord Jesus, restore, Holy Ghost. Go in right now. Let this be a testimony for the mama and daddy, because God, you're trying to draw them in the name of Jesus. So God, we thank you. We thank you. We thank you for what's being done. Oh, glory. And then God, touch some of those doctors. And God, if they not saved, let them declare that, it must be a God. In the name of Jesus. And we are going to give you glory. We are going to give, oh, glory. We are going to give you glory. God, we just lose the healing blood of Jesus to begin to perform right now in the name of Jesus. Sir, we thank you. Master, we thank you. Master, we give you the glory and the honor right now. Oh, thank you, Jesus. Thank you, Savior. Ha! Thank you, miracle worker. Thank you for restoring in the name of Jesus. God, we thank you for your presence right now. In Jesus' name, we thank you, Lord, that you laid that there has been a craving in the heart of this mother. God, for the trouble that she went through, restore double for her trouble in the name of Jesus. Bless this family, the father, the mother, the children. Bless them, God. Turn around situations and let your hand shine, Father. In Jesus' name we pray. Amen. Christina, amen. Yes. I'm looking forward not this to be our first time or our last time, but I'm looking forward to hear the report of the Lord.
1: Yes, ma'am.
0: So I thank you. Ask the blessings of God be with you, your husband, and your family in Jesus' name.
2: Thank you for sharing.
1: Thank you.
0: Thank you. Oh, glory.
1: Amen.
0: Amen.
1: Yeah, have a good day.
0: You too. Thank you. Oh, glory. Jeff, is there anything you want to say? Oh. Oh, God. Oh, wait. Yes. Yes. To a soul. Yes, sure is. Yes. Yes. Yes. Yes. Yes.
3: Salvation come to you right now. Yes. Salvation come to your family. That word salvation means rescue from harm, rescue from danger. Everything that you need, God is supplying all your needs according to his riches and glory through Christ Jesus. Your emotional needs, your physical needs. I just pray right now that he's pouring the fire upon you, the oil upon you, the peace upon you, the joy upon you. Victory be upon you. His presence, there's fullness of joy. Where the Spirit of the Lord is, that's liberty. There's a liberation. I pray right now that you receive the oil of joy and the garment of praise for the Spirit of heaviness. He's standing at the door and knocking.

knocking at your heart. And everyone that's listening, allow him to come in and sup with you, fellowship with you, commune with you, break bread with you. The bread of life, the bread from heaven, the manna that's from heaven. I pray that you receive that right now. God's presence, God's fire, fire of God be in your heart. Jeremiah said it was like fire. He had to speak. He couldn't keep quiet. So I pray right now that you would just continue to praise God through this process. Ask God for the supernatural strength to praise him, to inhabit in his very. He dwell in your praise. He inhabit your praise. He seeks such to worship him. Worship him in spirit and in truth. Worship him with a true

0: I done got so uplifted in just the presence of the Lord. You know, we were talking about the covenant and the Lord. He is the Lord, our God. He judges all. He judges all the earth. Remember his covenant forever. The word which he commands for 1,000 generations. The covenant which he made with Abraham and the oath to Isaac. He confirmed it to Jacob for a statute. And before we close out, remember this. This is what he's saying. This is in Isaiah 54:17. The Lord God, this is, he's saying, no weapon formed against thee to these things. And this is where we see divine movements. This was a moment this morning for this young lady to call in Christina for salvation. Y'all, we don't know how important it is, because the Lord tells us that the time is short. The time that we have here is short. So no man knows the time of the hour. But one thing we can know, that is at hand. And so we must and want to be ready when that time comes. Could you truly say where you're going to end up? With a clear conscience and a clear mind, can you truly say where you're going to go? So salvation is something that is important, that we take for granted that we're going to be here forever. No man or no woman, no boy or no girl was created to be here forever. God has prepared another place that's called eternity for us. So that lets me know that this is not my home. I'm just passing through.
1: God's been good to me.
0: And hopefully,
1: and the doubts
0: that
1: have been few.
0: I will make it in. Through his grace and mercy. Because none of us are perfect, but it's when we strive and we're not ashamed to let the Lord know of the goodness of God, who he is. Because none of us are perfect, but it's when we strive and we're not ashamed to let the Lord know of the goodness of God, who he is, what he's about. Even if they don't want to hear it, plant has been to represent. We could have all kind of titles. Some of the greatest positions on this earth. But there's nothing like having Jesus and knowing that you have another home when you leave this place. It's nothing. Earth

0: does not have the things that are there. See, there's no sadness, no darkness, no cancer, no heart disease. There's no hatred. Have you ever imagined being in a place where the air is pure, where the streets are paved with gold, where you walk by and see the gate that has the rubies and the sapphires that earth couldn't, they would rob it? Have you ever just felt the presence and the atmosphere of heaven, where there's a peace beyond anything? And most of all, to be under the illumination of God, where light is illuminating from Christ, our Father. And in this place, there is abundantly joy. The water is pure there. Could you imagine the fish, the grass, and the wind doesn't even flow like it flows here? What a place. What a place to see the colors that God has put in place. The lavender, the light blue, the yellows, the greens, the reds. Oh, glory. Oh, glory. Joy. Joy. And the music we have here doesn't have anything on this place there. It's nothing like feeling, if you ever want to be free, there you are free. You don't have to worry about anybody talking or coming against you. You don't have to worry about dying in this land, because you live forever. That's eternity. You don't have to worry about a place, because if you serve God, there's a home stored there for you according to your works, to your faith. It's already prepared for you. In this place, the angels are bowing, and you can hear them all throughout worshiping the Lord. Oh, glory. That's what we was intended to do in the beginning, is to worship God. But when sin came in, see, sin separates us from God. And as long as I live, I'm going to speak the truth, whether it's accepted or not, because I'm not obligated to man, but I am obligated to Jesus. And you know, let me tell you something, saints. When we know the Lord and we don't get up and stand and represent the truth, do you know sometimes death will come in and he'll remove us because we knew better, we knew the word, and we started compromising with the word, with the world, and not standing for what he had called us to do. And sometimes he'll cause us to be taken out of here because you know better and you're not standing for the true principles, no matter who it is. So God is not to be played or marked. And this word is not our word. We got to go with it as God has given it, not adding or subtracting. But speak it as it is. It is powerful. It is a weapon all by itself. And sometimes it comes to make us uncomfortable that we'll get in line. Sometimes he'll cause things to make us be drawn unto him. So God works in so many different ways and forms and fashion. But he's real. And there's nothing too hard or impossible. You must be reminded that he holds the universe. He holds heaven and earth. And he has the keys he's holding to hell. So even though he's allowing Satan to still move and maneuver, but make no mistake, he got all power over him. Satan doesn't even have the keys to hell, because when he died, he went down and he stripped him. And he took the keys. So that domain where he is not in control by Satan. Christ controls that too. And it's coming a day. He's coming back again. So this is going to close out the show. Lord, what a blessing. Jeff, I thank you for coming in your presence. Just being here. Just the anointing. It's encouraging. And then for Christina to call in. Lord, that is my whole purpose of living. That if I could tell the world about Jesus, then my works here won't be in vain. If through the word of God or something that we're saying or doing can allow the doors of God to receive them, that they now are written in the book of life, where now their name is shown in the book of life. Do you know that there is a book called the book of life? And how many of you would want to know if your name is really in that book of life? Caller, you're on air. Good morning.
1: Hello, Mr. Mosley and Jeff. Thank you for taking my call, and thank you for taking my daughter-in-law's call, too. I'm just crying tears of joy. You know,
0: yes.
1: I've called before in the past, and I've shared my testimony with the listeners, and, you know, and I've told your listeners how, you know, they have, like, a beautiful radio station there, and how, you know, y'all have helped, you know, bring me to Christ and change my life around. And for those new listeners don't know, I was serving an 80-year sentence for murder, and I did 25 years and a month from 1990 to 2016. I never in my life thought I was ever going to get out. Mr. Mosley, my pops, Tejas, Morningstar, the DOC, may he rest in peace, my brother.
0: Yes.
1: Those staff members at the Breeze, they all know, like, my story. I never thought I lost hope. I never thought I'd be out. In 2016, they called my numbers. They said, hey, Valdez, 32 at the Breeze, they all know, like, my story. I never thought I lost hope. I never thought I'd be out. In 2016, they called my numbers. They said, hey, Valdez, 32 cell, back your property on the chain. And I was like, no parole lawyer, nothing, you know? Radio station in small Port Arthur, Texas. That are helping bring lost souls to the Lord. All the way to Houston, from Houston, you know? And no telling from where else, you know?
0: Yes.
1: But, man, God has been good to me, man. 10 years out, haven't gotten a ticket, nothing. Have a good job, helping people. Doing my best to plant that seed into people, you know, just sharing my testimony, the miracle that God performed in my life. And, you know, I'm like an open book. Y'all want to know, didn't look nice. Nothing looked nice about me. If I was a parole board member, I wouldn't even set myself free. I'd keep myself locked up because I wouldn't want no fool to be

0: breathe like that.
1: But Jesus saw a different man.
0: For the breeze, if it wasn't for Mr. Mosey asking me that I want to give my life to the Lord, I'd probably still be locked up. But being that he asked if I wanted to receive Jesus Christ as my Lord and Savior, I accepted it. I was in a prison cell. I was the only one that could pick up that radio station. And I repeated the sinner's prayer, and I accepted Jesus Christ as my personal Lord and Savior. And look, that was my counselor. That was my parole attorney. And I'm free. I'm free today. And it's a miracle that I'm free.
1: See, Judge,
0: my murder case reads as a capital murder case that I robbed and steal somebody. I robbed and stole from somebody. And it wasn't even like that. Only God knows the truth.
1: Yes.
0: But on paper, black and white, and non-believers, they look at it as a capital murder case. But I thank y'all so much for answering my phone call, answering Christina's phone call, and helping her, you know, come to the Lord.
1: Right.
0: And those of y'all at Port Arthur, those who are donating and supporting the Breeze, I really thank y'all so much. You know, from all my heart, thank you so much for y'all support. And those who are not supporting, just a little bit, give a little bit. Because this is what happened. You know, lives are being changed. Lives are being turned around. People are being set free. You know, I was even set free. And Mr. Moody, Ted, I can tell you, I felt freedom inside myself, inside myself before I even got free.
1: Nobody but God.
2: And Pedro, I think we lost.
0: For me to stay in here, because the day that you set me free, I know without a
2: shame.
0: So I thank y'all so much, okay? I love y'all.
1: I love you,
2: Pops. Love you, too, Pedro. Pedro, I'm sure Pops listening right now. God bless you, brother. Amen. Thank you for your testimony.
1: See, these are the type of testimonies. That's why we can't give up. If it's just one, we cannot give up. We cannot give up. Because we never know God's plan. See, that was a setup. That was a setup. You hear this man said he had 80 years in prison. But God is able to open up the doors. If he did it for Paul, he unlocked the doors of the jail cell to free him when they were put in prison.
2: Jesus can't do it, ain't nobody.
1: And so God can unlock to any other prisoners that may be listening. There is hope. If you want to receive Jesus as your Lord and person, and what the world may see you as, God sees you different. He sees kingdom purposes in you. He sees uniqueness in you. Not see. And when God get ready to open up a door, can't nobody shut the doors. Oh, that's why we serve a wonderful Savior. Oh Lord, we thank you. Master, I thank you. Wonderful Savior you are, Lord. Oh glory.

So there is nothing that is too hard. I know that when somebody died, we say that's final. But when Christ step in and he say, no, it's life and not death. I have experienced praying with someone I did not even know. It was a setup. I didn't know it was a setup because that was not in my plans that particular day. But it was in God's plan. And thank God that I obeyed when he put the task before me. That speaks volume to the Lord. That speaks that I know I can use them. They're not going to be ashamed to tell the world who I am. They're not going to be ashamed to speak truth to truth when truth needs to be spoken. And right now we're living in a world, we compromise. Oh, but when you stand before the Master, and when he asks you, I wasn't enough, you couldn't trust me enough. You thought that man could give you more than what I could give you. Oh, we're going to stand before it. Just something to be put on your conscience this morning. Because we all going to stand. You, me, all of us. Steve, Jeff, every last one of us going to stand before him. And when I want to stand before him, I hope he say, I know you wasn't faithful in everything, but you was faithful in much. Come on up, good and faithful servant. That's all I want to hear him say. I know that I'm not worthy. I know that I come short with God. And I know I have the heart that I want to walk according to his word. I know that I want to please him because I realize I'm not a resident of this world. When I accepted Jesus, my resident became in heaven. So the things that are stored in the true resident of where I am, I want to represent where my resident, where I'm coming from. And that's not earth. As I once told you before, I'm not walking to the tune or the beat. But I'm walking to according to the rhythm. Oh glory of Jesus. Which means I'm not here to please man or to compromise with the world. But I'm here as a representation of the one which I came from, so that I may represent him well enough that I may be presented back to him. So my mind is not wrapped up in the things, but kingdom principles. Oh, glory. And I thank him. I thank him every day. Because every gift that I'm holding, I never prayed for him. He found something in me at a young age, where it started with dreams and visions. And there was things as a little girl I would sense about people. Where it started with dreams and visions. And there was things as a little girl

0: I would sense about people. And that just grew and grew and grew and grew.
1: Guess what?
0: And to talk and to come here and break down things. Y'all, this is God. This is God. Because there were a part of me that was shy. I could remember on my job. We had a CEO at the time. Outstanding man. Ron Campbell is his name. That hired me. I was only 22. At the time. But God had even blessed my hands that I would balance month after month after month after month after month. Y'all, this is unheard of. And so he came to me one day and he said, "What is it?" He said, "You're balancing month after month after month after month. I need to know so that we can tell some of the other ones." And so he wanted to have a meeting among us. And I was nervous. I'm young. I was nervous. And he said, "No, you can do it." He said, "I'm going to be sitting there. You can do it." And coming and ministering. But it's because God is in the midst, and I allow him. I got to have him. I can't minister without God. This is his business. I'm only a tool and a vessel that's willing to be used by God. And one thing, as he raised me, he will not have me to look ignorant among my peers. So that's why I have to have him, because when he comes in, he equips me with everything I need to present his word. All we have to do is be willing to take a step, and he's going to guide the rest of our footsteps. He will hold us, he will keep us, he will guide us. We just have to be willing. So this is going to end a call to prayer this morning. This is going to end the show of hope. What a blessing, what a blessing this has been. You've been listening to The Breeze, KSAP 96.9 LPFM. The lines here in the studio are open. The number here is 409-982-0247. Y'all, I've been blessed beyond this morning. I've been blessed. So this is going to end the show.
2: I want to say, there's somebody out there that needs prayer for anger. They're dealing with anger. Anger with themselves, anger with God, anger with their family. It's that spirit just lingering on you. And we need to pray to break it off, because the prayer of agreement is so powerful. When two of you shall agree on earth as touching anything that they shall ask of my Father, it shall be done. Agreement, one accord, unity. God commands the blessings. You don't have to give your name. Just, you can't shake that anger. Say, anger's in the belly of fools. Anger's the bosom of fools. Anger will make you do foolish things. So we need to pray and break that spirit of anger off of you. It's following you. You tried breaking it. You know it's

0: there, but you need the power of God. You need the agreement. You need one accord. One can chase a thousand, but two could put 10,000 to flight. A threefold cord is not easily broken. There's strength in numbers. So don't be shy, ashamed, or embarrassed, or full of pride. But even if you don't call, we're going to come in agreement right now. Because God know who you are. He know you by name. He know the number of hairs on your head. You're the apple of his eye. You're in the palm of his hand. So we praying right now that that spirit of anger that's following you, even when you pray, you can sense that anger of what people have done you in the past. Situations didn't work out the way you want it to be, and you're still holding on to it. They say let go and let God. So right now we're in agreement and one accord that whoever this individual is, that spirit of anger is broken off of you. And I want you to look in your mirror and watch the change in your eyes and in your facial expression. As we praying for this spirit of anger off of you, you're going to see this thing lift. You're going to see it manifest. Because see, Heavenly Father, we praying right now. Matthew's the 10th chapter and 26th verse. Anything hidden shall be revealed and come abroad. Lord, show them right now that you're removing that anger from them. And they can see their facial expression change. Whom the Son has set free is free indeed. Where the Spirit of the Lord is, there's liberty, there's a liberation, there's a freedom. In his presence, there's fullness of joy. So I need you to receive by faith that anger is broken off of you. I see somebody with dreadlocks right now. You're dealing with that anger. It's you with them dreadlocks. Release that anger right now.
1: If they don't get delivered, it's going to really take them in a door. It's going to take them where trouble and even prison.
0: Anger's in the belly of fools.
1: If you don't get the help that God, because God is pricking your spirit, and if you don't get that help, you're going to end up doing something that you could regret for the rest of your life. Prison is there with the doors open. But God is trying to deliver you that you don't even put your feet in a prison. And then do you want the blood of somebody's death to be on your hands? Do you want that? I don't think so. So the Lord is trying to prevent you from even going. He see your heart. You got to let this anger go in the name of Jesus. You got to let it go. God is wanting to set you free because he see a lot more into you. For those that said you would amount to nothing, I say by the word of God, they have lied to you. Because God see greatness in you. God see greatness. So stop letting the devil lie to you that you are nobody. You will never amount up to anything. Those are words and a lie from the pits of hell, I hear the Lord say. For the Lord say who he have created. Who he have created, that there are more jewels in you than the jewels that are in the world. So right now, sir, it is time for you to surrender unto the Lord of Lords and Kings of Kings. It is time that you surrender in the name of Jesus. And I'm going to take it a little bit further. This is a generational thing. The anger that you have, it ain't just started at you. This began in generations. And it's coming down. But we liberty every darkness and every ruler in the name of Jesus. And we go down to the roots of the tree from which this was planted. Right by the blood and the day that God has made. The roots of that tree is destroyed and broken. Destroyed and broken. Destroyed and broken.
0: Glory.
1: Destroyed and broken. That you may be set free. And the generation coming after you will reap the blessings of your obedience. in Jesus' name.

0: name be blessed, whoever you are.
1: Amen.
0: It is better to obey.
1: Yes. Yes. Yes.
0: Obedience is better than sacrifice. So just be blessed and obey. In Jesus' name.
1: You'll feel a burning in your heart right now because he's cleansing it. That's your sign right there. You'll feel a burning in your heart. Something's happening inside your heart. You can feel a sensation even in your physical heart. It's happening spiritually, heart, but physically, the manifestation is physically. You can feel like a burning in your heart right now. Praise the Lord.

0: call to prayer. What a show, what a show, what a day this has been. And we praise God for it. To all of those of you that's out there that's been listening and you just been sitting in silence knowing that God is touching your heart. You know, a lot of times the enemy doesn't like us to be set free. So he bring in doubt and disbelief and hindrance to keep you from getting set free. It's nothing like being set free by the hands of God. It's nothing like it. You see, Pedro got set free. It wasn't by no hands of man. Yeah, the man, they presented the papers. The wardens and all of them presented the paperwork. But it was by the stamp and the approval of God that he was able to come out of prison. So you can stay there, hold these things in, and keep yourself in prison. But God is trying to set you free. So be blessed, be encouraged, and know that if Jesus is for you, then who can be against you? Amen. This closes out the show.
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0: Oh, yes, you didn't put the snake under your feet. Now tell Satan to give you back all your stuff. Put my stuff back on the breeze.
1: And already shook him off.

Certainly, thank you for joining us again today for another edition of the Show of Hope and a Call to Prayer with Prophetess Wendy T. Mosley. 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Big shout out to Minister Jeffrey Green sitting in today. Good morning, Jeff. Thank you for your input. Amen. Praise the Lord for Minister Jeffrey Green. 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

Protoarthur, what a program we had this morning. I didn't know whether to come in and finish the benediction or to pick up an offering. Man, they had some church going in. And you know what I don't like about it? I got to come behind. But see, God is in the house. God is in the house. Good morning, Protoarthur. Coming up at the 11 o'clock hour will be your boy, Sir Reggie, with the vision right here on KSAKP. 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

0: Good morning. You have Sir Reggie in the Breeze. How you doing this morning? Hello.
1: What? Happy anniversary.
0: Well, thank you so much. But what?
1: But you still got an open mic.
0: What's going on there, Mr. Taos? Oh, okay. They just got through with their business. They didn't close the mic out. It ain't my fault this time. Don't you call here with that. You know, cause my feelings was hurt when I didn't get a response from you on my anniversary day because you the one reminding me of that. Yeah.
1: I was waiting for the time I could check you out and check you. Yeah, you got an open mic, brother. After a whole year, you still got an open mic.
0: Yeah, I got. Oh, don't do me like that. Cut that off. Well, it's good to hear your voice. I didn't think you loved me no more. Yeah, I didn't think you loved me no more. But if you listened to the program earlier, yeah, one of the mics, hey, how the mics is now? It's closed off, ain't it right? How, Mr. Taos? Taos?
1: Yeah, I'm listening.
0: Okay, you don't hear no other mic, do you? See, because you're going to blame that on me. That ain't on me this time. No, it ain't. I'm not going to let you put all that on me. How you doing, man? How you doing?
1: Yes, your brother, Pastor Jeffrey, and the prophet.
0: Well, you've been doing it for 25 years. One year ain't going to make me do nothing, so don't try to get me in trouble. Don't do that. I see where you're going, my brother. Yeah. You know, all right.
1: Y'all have a good day. I said y'all been having some rough rain weather down there, but y'all be good. Y'all take care. I got the road.
0: All right. You know, it might be raining on outside, but we all got.

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So it's a sunny and a bright day. Yes, sir. Love you, man. God bless your bones. We'll see you on the other side. Talk to you later, baby. Talk to you later.

Oh, but God is doing a good thing, not only in my life, but in your life. Good morning, Port Arthur. Coming up in a few minutes will be me, but I know you hear me because I'm excited any time I walk into the 300 block of Fifth Street where the slice of Dallas just enhances me. Let's get ready to run.

beautiful day outside. I don't want to sound like a sore horse, but man, what a program we had with Prophecy Wendy Moses this morning. Oh, but God is doing a good thing. Oh, it's Tuesday, but it's a beautiful day. A beautiful day outside. I don't want to sound like a sore horse, but man, what a program we had with Prophecy Wendy Moses this morning. Very inspirational. Thank you, Prophecies, and your guests. And we came in with the benediction. I just picked up it off. God is good, child. Let's get ready for Red Division. We're about a minute or two away. I want you to call your neighbors, call your friends, sit back, take care of that hygiene, whatever you need to do, but cut that pillar loose and come and have a ball with your boy, Sir Rich. I'm right here at KSAP 96.9, LPFM, the New Breeze, and I'm in the studio this morning. I'm in the studio. You heard our navigator call in and tried to correct me when it wasn't my fault this time. But anyway, I'm in the studio. And that number to reach me is 409-982-0247. Because you know why? God has created a good thing.

is out with Choosy, y'all. That's Anything Goes on today. We had a Miller, well, I don't know we had a Miller Monday because it was just like a Friday and a Saturday. We done that. Thank you, PA. Here we go.

Oh, but wake up, Proto. This is your boy, Sir Rich, coming at you from the best city on this side of the Welcome State of Texas. Proto. I'm just residing at the breakout capital of the world, KSAP 96.9, The Breeze.

Oh, but here we go. We got to change it, not just with me, but with you too. Oh, good morning, Pro-Doctor. Good morning, Pro-Doctor. It's a beautiful morning. This is the morning that the Lord have allowed us to see, a day in which we'll never, ever, ever, ever, ever see again. But he allowed us one more time to get it right. Thank you, Master. Thank you. Thank you to the ears on this morning that's getting ready to hear this program. Thank you to the hearts that's going to receive. Thank you for listening to The Breeze Radio right here at KSAP 96.9 LPFM. The Breeze, this is your host, your boy, Sereji with the Vision, right here in the beautiful, beautiful, beautiful city of Pro-Doctor, Texas, y'all, where you know that, hey, we run it like we run it. Hey, let me give a shout out to all my Breeze radio station pilots. Welcome to the Breeze Airlines. Flight 96.9 is on the roadway. Hey, in the 500 block, where Dallas cut off with 5th Street and is in the beautiful city of Pro-Doctor, Texas. Now, shout out to our pilots, Prophetess Wendy T. Moses. Boy, she done that on this morning. Hey, kudos. Tell us, the morning star, the messy navigator, tried to call in and put something on your boy, but it wasn't me. Good morning, Mr. Tails, wherever you may be, to Officer Ricky Antoine, and to my boy, Magic Mark Petrie, Pastor Jack Chapman, and Dr. Richard Keaton Nash, Sister Paula Batchelor, and your co-pilot, Sereji, along with DJ Kevin Roy and Officer Megan Adams, DJ Eric Jones, y'all, a.k.a. Dr. J, our songwriter, and my boy, my friend, the one and only Hollywood Henderson, along with HC3, and they got my boy LD Ray, all chilling with the toe jams out and took the shoes off, riding in first class. What y'all think about that? What y'all think about that? Well, it is what it is. I ain't gonna say nothing about it. Let's get ready.

0: 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We got to we got to pay a few bills.
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Our scripture this morning is a very, very familiar passage. It's going to be Psalms 23. We all know that, ain't it right? We were raising BTU and all that, but Psalms 23. It says, "The Lord is my shepherd, I shall not want. He maketh me to lie down in green pastures. He leadeth me beside the still waters. He restored my soul. He leadeth me in the path of righteousness for his name's sake. Yea, though I walk through the valley of the shadow of death, I will fear no evil, for thou art with me, and thy rod and thy staff, they comfort me. Thou prepares a table before me in the presence of my enemies. Thou anointed my surely goodness and mercy shall follow me all the days of my..."

But a shout out to our clergy this morning, my pastor, the Honorable Darius Christian Faith, Pastor Robert Collins, Roadway to Glory, Pastor Glenn Holmes, Greater Macedonia, Pastor Herbert Fontenet, 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President of the Ministers Conference, Pastor Derry Anderson, Brighter Day Ministry, Pastor Henry Cohey Rose of Charest, Pastor Frank Hamilton, Church of Christ, Pastor Troy, hey Hopkins, I live, y'all. I live. And for those clergies that names wouldn't call, you know how we do it, Rev. Call it in, have one of you call it in. I would definitely put you on the list. But we want to thank you for all you do to betterment us in the spiritual world of our Lord and Savior Jesus Christ. We thank you for your insights. We want to thank the deacons. You know, we don't get recognized like we need to. But I want to give a shout out to my deacons, Brother John Carter and Brother Nelson Carter, to all my deacons in every church. Not in quick recovery, to our boy Kerry, Deacon Kerry over there at First Christian Faith. I see you over there, Deacon Sam, and to all you brothers that stand on tens for Christ. To all of my priests out there, whether you at the Y, the city, Pleasure Island, want to welcome you, a good morning. Want to definitely take special time out to give a special tribute to our mayor and her service, and to all of you that's listening at my old weak voice this morning. But we are ready. We are ready. And Lord, if we do it like we did it on yesterday, he will be pleased.

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1: He brought me some chop chop.
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I know some of you preachers got to go. Might not like the second half, but I'm glad that you liked it the first half. And you know I love you. I can't hug and kiss everybody, so do me a favor. You know how we do it over here on The Breeze. Just reach your arms around yourself real tight. Right there. And there's going to be a hug from Sir Reggie, The Vision and The Breeze. To you, may God bless your bones. Have a beautiful, beautiful day. And if I don't see you tomorrow today, I'll see you on the radio Friday.

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Oh, we sure been having some church. 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

0: house, it ought to be a crime to come to a job where there ain't nothing but a party all the time. With your missing self. Getting worse than Steve. But that's what 25 years together do, girl. Talking about our navigator, y'all, we missing him already. Tears the morning stop. We won't turn back. 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Bring it on, bring it on, bring it on.
1: I want you. 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
0: I gotta let it go. 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See y'all on the other side for the first hand. 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
1: Hey, hey, hey!
0: Oh, it's finna be a party over here in the 300 block, y'all, of 5th Street. You know where I reside at. On the side street, we got the world class man, the Cowboys. Come on, we always got a backup plan, baby. I'm going to dedicate that update to my boy, Mr. Chaos, this morning, y'all. Got to hit it. Let me do that one more time.

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This one is gonna move the whole golden triangle. 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

0: Let us help you create a beautiful and lasting memory. 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

0: 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He'll be informing you of all the new traffic laws and regulations, as well as answering all of your questions. Here we go. They want to know. It's the Ask 96.9 The Breeze. The Breeze. The Breeze.
1: Oh, but here we go, here we go. You know we got to pay a few bills, y'all. Come on, don't act like that. You know what time it is. 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This Saturday, June the 27th, 2026. The time is from 10 a.m. to 2 p.m. The location is 2948 Thomas Boulevard, right here in the beautiful city of Port Arthur, Texas. 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And for more information, you can contact Mr. Dalton Antoine at 409-460-3171. Or you can contact Mr. Frank Hamilton at 409-718-1815. 5-1. This is where I get excited. I get excited because I just want to recognize our 2026 Senior Summer Slam 1 participant sponsors, y'all. 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Come on, you know how we do it when we get together from the Breeze. Let's make some noise up in here.

Oh, they got a party going on July the 18th at the Carl Parker City. I can tell you they're getting ready. I had a guy come over here last week with a ticket telling me what's going on.

0: Now, you know I promised you I was going to bring you them rules. You thought I was joking? Hey, let me tell you this. The 2026, so the 2026 Senior Slam is going down on July the 18th, 2026 at the Carl Parker Center, right there in the 1800 block of Lakeshore Drive in the city of our city, the beautiful city of Port Arthur, Texas, from 12 noon to 2 o'clock p.m. Now, please make note of the party rules. Here we go. Come early to get a good seat. And please, y'all, please do not sit at a table that is clearly marked reserved. Don't get embarrassed being asked to get up and move from these tables. Also, bring a wrap or a jacket, man. It's going to be kind of chilly in there. I know you say, well, when we all get together, we'll draw some heat. Take my word for it. You might want to bring a wrap or a jacket. Now, we need you to present your complimentary ticket to our interest manager, which is Hollywood Henderson. Now, guess what, y'all? Please don't ask Hollywood to do any of our staff or any of our staff. Don't even ask them to help you get in. That's what the tickets was for. Now, your signed ticket, I mean, you got to sign it, will allow you to participate in the gift giveaway. How many you want to give? If you don't sign your ticket, you turn your ticket in, and we pull the gift, and the ticket doesn't have a name in it, then I guess you don't get the gift. Make sure you sign your card, your complimentary ticket for the gift giveaway. Now, absolutely, no smoking of any kind or alcoholic beverages are allowed. Now, security will be on the premises, so we're asking you don't do that now. Now, talking about the security, this is what kind of scares me up, because I got a sneaky suspicion we're going to need a lot of security around that musical chair contest. You know, now, I'm just saying, you know, I've never really seen it in action, but I heard about it. My boss said he has. But look, now about the musical chairs contest, look, when you drop off your signed complimentary ticket at the door, you drop it off, you didn't sign it and everything. You must sign up right then. Don't go sit down or go to the bathroom. You must sign up right then to participate in the musical chair contest. Now listen, if you don't, once the list is collected by Brother Hollywood, no additional names, y'all, will be added to the list. Nobody else. If you wants to participate in the musical chairs and you turn your little complimentary ticket in and it's signed, you also got to sign right up to participate in the musical chairs contest. That's just the law. That's the governor way it is. Now, this is what I like. You are welcome to bring, listen, a light snack, because Lamar State College of Port Arthur will be offering their own concessions with like hot dogs, chip cookies, candy car, popcorn, water, and a variety of cold drinks. You will have a food truck that's right outside to service you if you don't want none of what Lamar got to offer you. You got Black Pot Chronicles. You got Darlene's. And you got Tex-Mex Fire Truck right there on the premises. Now, only thing that we ask you, now listen. And don't think I'm trying to get picky or nothing like that, because you know I ain't got nothing but love for you. But if you enter the building, if you come in that building with some chicklins, some hog jaws, crawfish or crabs of any kind, security will march your butt right off the property. Now, you know how some of y'all is. You already know. Some of y'all is just as trifling. Lord, forgive me. But, you know, I had to say that. But look, get away from that. Look, also the city of Port Arthur, first aid team of Darrell DeRuin, Melanie Crawford, and Judith Smith will be on hand for any unexpected medical issues. Now, if you see someone who might need help, don't you go do that. Let's get the attention of our medical staff who's responsible, and let's do it in a quickly fashion. Now, in the meantime, let's BYOB. Let's say bon ton, y'all. Can you do that? Can Now, somebody just, we'll bring you on bottle. We told you in the first, no smoking of any kind and no alcoholic beverages, okay? See. Now, he's saying BYOB, oh, bring your own baby, okay. Bring your own baby. Don't come bothering mine.
1: Put Arthur, Golden Triangle, hey, get ready, get ready, get ready.
0: Get ready, get ready. How you doing, John?

Rob Proto off the Turn It Up. You got your boy Sir Reggie with the vision right here in the house at KSAP 96.9 LPFM on the New Breeze, y'all. And I'm in the studio today, y'all. You can give me a call at 499-820-247. Let's make it happen.

0: down because we got to get into the program. 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I'm just talking about. You know what? I feel like just having a party. Y'all want to have a party with Sir Reggie? Let's do it right now.
1: Lord have mercy. If y'all ready, somebody put your hands in the air.
0: Well, yeah, Miss Linda, all you somebody cold. Queens and kings, I got a little something for you. You know we out here to cool you up. It's Troy D and Dustin. So let's start off with a little Keith Frank. You like that? I do.
1: To kiss the ring.
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1: You got me beat. That was like a ball cap.
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1: So what's the deal?
0: Come on, you are.

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You and Toby. Got that Zydeco working for you, baby.

0: Oh, I heard somebody say this is Sut Edgy with the Breeze. Talk to me, caller. Okay, talk to me, caller. This is Reggie with the Breeze.
1: This is
0: Mrs.
1: Seals.
0: Yes, Mrs.
1: Baby, you doing your thing.
0: Go ahead, old girl. Say that again. Say that again, girl.
1: You doing your thing. And I'm listening at you.
0: I hear you.
1: First and foremost,
0: y'all. Oh, now you speaking in a different tone.
1: Foremost, y'all.
0: I'm going to have to get Steve on the line to translate that.
1: What's going on, baby? I've been listening at you. Listen at you.
0: Talk to me, girl. Girl, you know how to.
1: Yeah, baby. Paul Arthur better wake up.
0: They better wake up. Wake up. Wake
1: they
0: up.
1: They better wake up, Paul Arthur.
0: Yeah, they better put some Jesus in their coffee.
1: Y'all missing, baby. Y'all better take Steve Hardy off and listen at the Breeze.
0: Talk to me, girl. That's what I'm talking about. This is homegrown.
1: Listen at the Breeze.
0: This is homegrown. They ain't got to go nowhere. All they got to do is turn it into
1: cash. Listen at the Breeze. Take Steve Hardy off.
0: Thank you, sweetie.
1: The Breeze got it going on, baby.
0: Thank you so much. God bless you,
1: Father. That's all I listen to. Keep it going on, baby. I've been jamming off of you.
0: All right, baby. We got you.
1: We got it going on in Park.
0: Love you so much.
1: Where is that?
0: There you go, girl. Go ahead on. Thank you.
1: They don't know what they're missing, boo. They don't know what they're missing in Port Arthur.
0: Okay, we can
1: you didn't play my uncle Wobble Wobble.
0: Wobble Wobble, I thought you just told me to play some Bojack.
1: You know, I want to play some Bojack, and then after that, play some Wobble Wobble.
0: Okay, we got to share the station.
1: That's my record, Wobble Wobble.
0: Okay, I'm gonna get to you, babe. I've been mad.
1: Hey, don't mess up. You got it going on, baby.
0: Okay, check this out.
2: Hey.
0: What you say about that girlfriend? You know we aim to please.

Yeah, that's what I'm talking about. Slow roll. 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You gotta make sure you got a good hold. Hold on to me, you know what I'm talking about.

Now you can't say I ain't being obedient. I played my last two songs for you, but I gotta get out of here. I gotta get out of here. Make room for Axaka. Talking about Mr. Ricky Antoine and Mr. Megan, y'all. Miss Megan, they're coming to you. Miss Megan Adams, I'll be glad when she get her show. Girl, you ready? Come on, caller. I gotta get out of here. Oh, you ought to see the man of the hour. I'm talking about the Flash, y'all. He's jamming the Flash, jamming by himself, man. Oh, it's a party going on over here in the 300 block of 5th Street. But I got to go, y'all. Yeah. Oh, back it up. I see why you want me to play.

0: back it up, back it up, back it up, back
1: it up, back it up. Oh man, look, I hate to do it to you. I hate to do it to you, but I have to sign off. This is your boy Sir Reggie telling you that he enjoyed every aspect of your day. So you know, as we do it on the AM, we got to do it on the PM. Asking you to grab yourself real, real, real tight. Tighter than, right there, right there. That's going to be a hug from Sir Reggie, the vision, and the breeze to you. God bless your bones, and I'll see you on the radio come Friday. Get ready, get ready, get ready for the man of the hour. He's coming on as that old cop you love to hate, but you love him in a way. I'm talking about Mr. No, I'm just going to say Officer Ricky Antoine. If I give him a mister, I might have to put them hands on him. Oh, I didn't want to say that on air. Love you, brother, you and your special guest, the Brainiac, Megan Adams. Y'all get ready. Well, yeah, six.

0: Officer DeBreeze Radio, sitting in for Officer Ricky Antoine and Officer Megan Adams. Coming up, Ask the Cop Live, coming up next on DeBreeze. In the meantime, you got me, your boy, The Flash. Yeah, got me running.
1: Shoot, got me running at my fastest pace. And though I'm tired,
0: getting ready for that big 2026 Senior SummerSlam 1.
1: Put yourself in my place, girl, and don't be cruel.
0: Big shout out to my man Reggie. Reggie about to leave. That's a Cop Live coming up next on DeBreeze. In the meantime, you got me, your boy The Flash. Yeah, got me running.

0: getting ready for that big 2026 Senior SummerSlam 1.
1: Put yourself in my place, girl, and don't be cruel.
0: Big shout out to my man Reggie. Reggie about to leave the house. Elvis is leaving the building.

0: go ahead, call you. 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What's going on?
1: Oh, you came back with excellence this morning.
0: Well, you know, you made it hard for me, but I know how y'all do. You made it hard for me, but guess what? I hung in.
1: But that's
0: there.
1: Okay. You made up for it.
0: All right. Thank you so much. Thank you so much. I feel so good. I can go out and seek the day now.
1: Now, the flood's got to, he going to pick it up. For Magnin and for Antoine, he gonna pick it up for him.
0: Oh, he ready. You ought to see him just like a kid in a candy store. He trying to come out to get behind me. Let him come. I'm ready.
1: Okay, talk to y'all later. Bye-bye.
2: All right. Bye-bye. Thank you, Carl. Appreciate
1: bye-bye.
2: You.
1: Uh-huh. Yeah.
2: Say that again. Say that one more time so they can hear you. Say that one more
1: love
2: time.
1: Love you.
2: We love me.
1: Love you very much.
2: That's right. That's my wife. That's my wife. Love you too, baby. Peace.
1: Bye-bye. Bye.

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1: It's gonna be on the two top men, Lil Wayne and Gino.
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1: I'm telling you.
3: All right, I'm in place. And boy, they're jealous of me. But I'm going to bring it. Officer Antoine's in the

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Oh, got Sir Reggie in the house. He dancing. Get off the table. I ain't got that kind of insurance.

0: Hello.
1: Okay. 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Thank you. Uh-huh.
2: Go ahead,
0: Carla.
2: Go ahead.
1: Steve, this
2: Hello, Carla, you're on the air.
0: You're on the air. You're on the air.
1: Off.
0: She said take off the air.

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0: and my co-host. We talking about the doctor, not quite doctor yet, but she's going to be. We're gonna announce her soon enough. We got the Brainiac, Megan Adams, in the studio.
1: I'm here.
0: We got the Brainiac, Megan Adams, in the studio. Megan, what's happening?
1: Nothing much. Just enjoying my weekend off.
0: A weekend? You get weekends off, Megan?
1: Man, you know, y'all gave me a little seniority. Just a little bit.
0: You got a little seniority just over there, man. Just a little bit. Man, you see how this office is, man? Man, you leave Sir Reggie. They need to schedule our times like a 30-minute difference in time because I can't be coming behind them. Picking up chairs. What are you doing in here? Wrestling? Walls? Why are the speakers on the ground? Why the chairs?
1: Reggie told me before I came, he turned it up in here.
0: He's tearing stuff up. I can't.
1: Oh, he's tearing it up. He ain't turning it up. He said he's turning it up in here.
0: He turned it still, man. The chairs jumping and dancing and all this kind of stuff, man. I don't know what's going on up in here. Man, I can't. They need to schedule us a 30-minute difference so I can clean up a little bit and get some things situated because Sir Reggie go too hard.
1: So, Sir Reggie needs to stop his show at 12:30. Then is what you saying?
0: Yeah. I took Lil Man's show. I took his time. I think I can do that. We can do that, can't we? Can't we?
1: We can make it happen.
0: We do that.
1: We can make it happen.
0: Hey,
1: listen. I had your back last week, man.
0: You did.
1: I did.
0: So you wasn't letting Boots talk about
1: it. I couldn't let Boots do it to you. Now why you wasn't here?
0: Oh man. Now you all right with me.
1: You all right. We've been all right. You know that.
0: I thought so. But no, you when Lil Man around, you know, I don't know. You turn coat on me, you know.
1: Nah.
0: You know, but he ain't here no more.
1: He got a special, always have a special place in my heart.
0: Well, as long as it's there and he ain't here no more, I can at least fade it a little bit.
1: Shout out to Tejas, the Morning Star. I know he listening.
0: You

0: Think he listening?
1: Oh yeah, he listening. I know he gonna call in a few watts.
0: He busy. He can't be listening.
1: Nah. He make time for this one.
0: Huh?
1: Nah. For Reggie's show, I don't know if he gonna make time for that, but for this one, he gonna make time for it. So shout out to Tay Hotz, the Morning Star. We miss you, man.
0: Also, Magic Man, the Magic Man. I'm talking about the greatest DJ in the land. I'm talking about Magic Mark Petrie. I'm talking about that man tore it up yesterday. Oh, did you hear him?
1: Did I hear him?
0: Did you hear him? I don't know how. They must have these walls. They must have titanium in these walls or something. or some type of because between him and Reggie, goodness gracious, man. Magic was tearing it up. I couldn't even work right yesterday. I said, Magic, stop, man.
1: What you was doing? You was bobbing your head too hard?
0: I wasn't bobbing. I had to stop and get out. You know, sometimes when they play hard like that, you got to stop and get out.
1: You got to show some appreciation.
0: Yeah. You can't cut it like you want to while you're driving. You got to stop and get out. Somebody said, Lou, but that boy, he must have heard something.
1: Yeah.
0: That Magic Man was up in here. Yeah,
1: That's who it was. He's greatest man in the land.
0: Yes, sir. And we give a shout out to all our pilots. I don't know. He's going to try to get something in Philadelphia, but I told him don't do it. He done left us, so stay where you at. We got them prime time and Officer Megan Adams, Brainiac, Magic Mark. I'm talking about that man that's on the land. Pastor Jack Chapman coming up a little later. Got Dr. Richard Keaton Nash, Paula Baxter, Sir Reggie, DJ Kevin Roy, and DJ Eric Jones, also known as Dr. J, along with Hollywood Henderson and AC3 riding in first class, they say.
1: Hey, we got them all. Yeah, Shout out to all.
0: You know, he ain't got no
1: show. He just be doing stuff, huh? He just be doing stuff.
0: Sometimes he be doing too much, but that's all right. That's all right. Sometimes he be doing too much, that's the best time to talk about you behind your back.
1: Why you still can hear it though?
0: I mean, why would we want to talk about you in your face? It's not good talking about you while you're looking at me, man. It's the best to talk about you when you leave and when your back turned, man. Who was that? The OJs call them backstabbers.
1: Backstabbers.
0: Smile in your face. All the time, gonna take your place. The backstabber. Stabber backers.
1: Well,
0: yeah, that's what we do. That's what we do.
1: He fit right on in because he was trying to backstab you last show.
0: I heard somebody called and said, man, you need to listen to your program, Megan trying her best, but Boots over there clowning, man.
1: He tried to get you.
0: I said, not Boots.
1: Yeah, and you know, I told him, I said, I see why he called you Buzzer Boots.
0: You understand totally now.
1: It's in its totality.
0: I ain't picking with him. I'm standing on firm ground, talking what it is, right?
1: Said a mouthful, and I found where you were coming from.
0: Thank you very much, Megan. I appreciate you, Brainiac, because somebody need to put this guy in his place. That's why he ain't got no show. Everybody got a show but him. He ain't got no show. Nobody want to listen to him, man. Even Sir Reg, I asked Sir Reg, I said, Sir Reg, you think we should give him? Sir Reg suck his head and said, nah. Nah, he don't deserve no show. I say Buzzard Boots, man. The boots of the buzzard, man. That's why I just love me some signed, sealed, and delivered, man. I just love it. I just love it. I just love it.

0: All right. We talking about that Senior Summer Slam. We talking about 2026, July 18th. You done heard it. It's a Carl Parker Center, 1800 Lakeshore Drive, Port Arthur, Texas, from 12 noon to 2 p.m. It's going down. I'm talking about down like elevators and escalators. I heard we got some rules that they say that you got to come early. Come early, get good seats, and please do not sit at tables that are clearly marked reserved. Do not get embarrassed being asked to get up and move from this table to that table because Brainiac might be in the house. She don't play that. Also, bring a wrap or a jacket. It might be a little chilly in the house. Not if Magic playing because it's gonna burn up in that place. It's going to get hot up in this place. It's going to get hot. Like cotton hot. Oh Lord! And now we got let's say present your complimentary ticket to our entrance manager Hollywood Henderson and Joan Harris. Please don't ask any of our staff to help you get in. It ain't no hook a brother up time. It ain't no hook a brother up. They say this is. Yeah, you can't be telling us about you know boots and because you definitely, but it is what it is, and they say your signed complimentary ticket will allow you to participate in the giveaways. Absolutely no smoking of any kind or alcoholic beverage. This is gonna get some of them.
1: And then we have the security team. I got a sneaky suspicion we're going to need a lot of security around the musical chairs contest. You know, it gets real dangerous when it comes to our people and the musical chairs. So we got to get in there and we got to have some security in there. And they said that the musical chairs.
2: Twine in the musical chairs.
1: Yeah, Twine may break a back.
0: I might break a chair?
1: A back. You may break a back. Your back, oh. Twine. You may break your back. You know, you're very competitive. We learned that a long time ago. So that's why we gonna have the security there, y'all. Don't be alarmed. It's there for Twine. That's all that is.
0: Okay, all right.
1: So
0: I'll take that, whatever that means.
1: What it means is you competitive.
0: I think you talked about me on the cool. I think you jigged at me.
2: See? Yeah. See?
1: You gonna listen to him? He was just trying to talk about you last week.
0: I know. That's
1: what. And who had your back, Twine?
0: You did.
1: All right. Come on.
0: Brainiac.
1: Remember that now.
0: Brainiac had the back.
1: I had you.
2: Big shout out to Chief Duraso.
1: Shout out to Chief Duraso.
0: Say, man, can somebody get him in his office, man?
1: Yeah, he normally stay in there all day. Now he wanted to come out and bother us.
0: You want to be over somebody like some little hens or something, man. Ain't nobody ask you out here. We don't like you anyway, honestly. Megan, are you on board that you don't like him?
1: Well, I can't say that just yet. But what I can say if he keep on,
0: you foreshadow.
1: He keep. It's never a threat.
0: Yeah, that's good. That's good. I trained her. She good.
1: You like to start it. You like to start it, and we gonna finish it.
0: Hey, that's what we do. That's what we do every time, all the time. Go ahead and finish telling them about it.
1: All right, and number six, you are welcome to bring a light snack. Now, we talked about this last week.
0: So is chicken a snack?
1: So they have some examples on here. It says
0: chicken? Can I bring some chicken?
1: Well, Lamar State College Port Arthur will offer their own concession with hot dogs, chips, cookies, candy, popcorn, and water with a variety of drinks. So they'll have that. And they'll also have food trucks out there. The Black Pot Chronicles, Darlene's, and Taco Mix. A fire truck on the premises, so they will have those food vendors out there, and Lamar staffing will also have a concession, so you have those options as well. Now, you can't come into the building with some chitlins. Now, what? You can't come in with hog jaws, crawfish, or crabs of any kind. Oh, so if, if

0: If you come, then that security that we have for Twine to make sure that he don't hurt himself, you know, when he playing musical chairs, they're going to come and they're going to be there for you when you come there with them chitlins and that full course meal. You can't have that, okay? Yeah, we don't need none of that because we already got musical chairs going there. That's going to be a dangerous situation. So you no spill something. No red beans and rice, man. You keep that at the house. Oh, yeah, we love some red beans and rice. You don't eat red beans and rice?
1: Don't let Reggie cook either. His wife can cook. Don't let him. He can play music with Magic. Don't let him cook.
0: Yeah, don't let him cook.
2: I had some of that barbecue.
1: Yeah, that barbecue ain't. Nah, don't let Reggie cook.
0: Oh man.
1: You know he can play music and with Magic. When Magic get tired, you know I need a break. Sir Reggie go step in and finish tearing the place up. But I don't even know if Magic playing. I done gave that man a job. That's not right.
0: Is Magic playing? He not playing? Yeah, Magic playing.
1: Okay then, boy, it's gonna be a bad. It's going down. Dr. J, oh come on, the J gonna be there?
2: Man,
1: we got an all.
0: That's gonna be a workout, huh?
1: Got Brainiac gonna be there? Brainiac gonna be there too, man.
0: Well, I ain't making no commitments yet. Nah.
1: We got an all-star cast, man. We got an all-star cast.
3: Oh yes, it's gonna be on, brother. Cause see, Dr. J is gonna introduce his song bring Mardi Gras back to Proctor Street. You know, the city council already, when in our presentation to city council a couple of weeks ago, they wanted his song to be the official song for Mardi Gras in 2027. So we're going to introduce Dr. J, and he's going to do his song. There'll be some screens going to drop down from the ceiling. And my man, L.D. Ray.
1: What?
3: L.D. Ray put together a video of some 20 years ago with Mardi Gras.
1: Yeah,
3: and it's tied to the song. So they're going to do that. It's going to be off the chain, man. So Reggie's gonna be coming out with the PA Shuffle. You know they got a group.
0: Reggie gonna get out there and do it.
3: Dr. J wrote the song, the PA Shuffle.
1: Yeah.
3: And so Reggie got a group of sisters and brothers together, man, and they doing animated dance to the song, the PA Shuffle.
1: Reggie, you telling me that Sir Reggie is gonna be out there dancing?
3: Sir Reggie gonna be on the front row in the middle.
1: I'm gonna be there. Can't miss it, man.
3: Reggie know how to throw down, man.
0: So Reggie gonna be in the cast the next day.
1: A few minutes ago.
3: Yeah, he would. I
1: wasn't impressed.
3: Yeah, I got that. Yeah, I got. I mean, if you look at him, yeah, you. Yeah, I wasn't too impressed either. But Reggie gonna be rested up by that time.
0: He gonna get him some rest.
1: He got a month, huh? He got a month to get some.
3: He's gonna figure it out.
0: He's gonna be good.
3: He'll be rested.
0: He's gonna lead that PA shuffle. Y'all hear that? The citizens of Proctor, though. We're gonna have Reggie leading the PA shuffle.
3: It's gonna be off the chain. Well, and Sister Maxio, I bumped into her at the post office. And she's about, I guess, Sister Maxio, about 70, 75 almost. And I think she's older than that. She was walking on a walker. And, I asked if she's gonna make it to the slam, and she heard about it. She said, "Yeah." She said, "I ain't got my ticket." I said, "Well, you got to answer these two questions. There's two questions, and they kind of tough. But if you can't answer, I can't give you a ticket." I said, "I got them." She said, "What is it, baby?" I said, "Number one, are you got to be at least 50 years or older? Are you 50?" She said, "Oh yeah, baby, I'm in there." Uh-huh. And then I said, "Okay." The other one is, "Can you rooster like you used to?" And she said, "Well, let me tell you right now, baby, yes, I can rooster like I used to, and you better give me my tickets and get the hell out of the way."
1: I don't blame you.
3: Sister Maxill, see you at the slam.
1: I don't blame you, Sister Maxill. I talked to him that way, too. It's prime time and officers and Brainiac time. We're gonna do this thing like we do it with Dr. J's original.
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0: 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We're back.
1: We want to give a big shout out to the Breeze Radio Station pilots. Welcome to the Breeze Airlines, flight 96.9 on runway 300 5th Street in Port Arthur, Texas. Shout out to our pilots. We have Prophetess Wendy T. Mosley, Tejas the Morning Star. Shout out to Tejas the Morning Star. Then we also have Officer Ricky Antoine, Magic Mark, Pastor Jack Chapman, Dr. Richard Keaton Nash, Paula Baxter, Sir Reggie. Then we also have DJ Kevin Roy and Officer Megan Adams. We also have DJ Eric Jones, aka Dr. J, along with Hollywood Henderson and AC. Three riding in first class. And then we want to also give a shout out to LD Ray. And we appreciate all that you guys do for this radio station. Y'all have created a huge impact on 96.9 as well as the citizens of Port Arthur, Texas. Thank you all for listening. Thank you all. We have some good things coming today for you. This weather is really beautiful outside. And I'm happy to be here. Happy to be here. I hope you all enjoyed your Father's Day. Wives and mothers and all the people here. I hope you made it very comfortable for the men in your life, the fathers in your life, and the brothers and family members that are fathers in your life. I hope you made it very comfortable for them. We really do appreciate you guys. And you guys are much needed to our families.

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Yo. KSAP 96.9. The Breeze. That's a cop. Officer Ricky Antoine. Officer Megan Adams. Yeah. Let's ride.

0: This is 96.9, man. I'm talking about ain't nothing hotter on the mic than this right here, man. We talking about the breeze. We talking about the Brainiacs in the house, and Buzzer Boots is standing behind me, and I'm going, boy, I'm going, he know I don't like him like that. It might happen. It just might happen, man. What you heard is sometimes true. We're talking about, hey, I would like to send a belated, and not only a belated, but a merry, just a merry, happy, joyful Father's Day out there, man. Fathers in the land, man. All the men, even Buzzard Boots, man. I'm going to have to bow down. We're talking about, we got some great men that are fathers that are a part of this great family here at the Breeze. We're talking about Buzzer Boots himself. We got Lil Man all the way in Philadelphia. We're talking about Dr. J and the Magic Man himself, the Magic Man, and Sir Ratchet. All them great dads out there, man. Hollywood, all them great dads out there, man. They putting it down, man, and doing what it do. And I just want to wish all the men that's under the sound of my weak voice right now a happy Father's Day. Hope you were treated and spoiled and given the raw treatment like you deserve, and some socks. You got some socks? You gave some socks away, Megan?
1: Yeah, I gave a few socks away
0: you
1: here
0: gave
1: and
0: a few
1: there.
0: Socks, a few I socks away. It's quiet, but I'm okay with that. I'm okay with that. You know. I understand my place. You understand? I understand my place, and if I don't get no socks, I don't get no socks, man. Why is it? You help me with that. You of age? Why y'all do that?
1: You said belittle. You sound like you are very ungrateful and hard to please. That's what it sound like.
0: I'm just saying, why do y'all get?
1: Because
0: socks?
1: Why? What if that's what the person can afford?
0: Red carpet for the ladies on Mother's Day, and y'all won't.
1: Who is y'all?
0: Women.
1: Everybody's not the same.
0: Huh?
1: Sound like you gotta ask all the women, because everybody not the same.
0: Well, I mean, most of y'all are.
1: But the only person that you need to take that up with is Miss Twine. That's the only person you need to take that up with. They don't have nothing to do with all the women.
0: Say, man, what you trying to say, man?
1: I said what I said. Miss Twine got the house on lock, and you got to roll out the red carpet. There you go, Miss Twine. I'm proud of you. You know, you got the house on lock, so now you upset with all the women. We ain't have nothing to do with that. And if Miss Twine only got you socks, I don't know what to tell you.
0: I ain't getting no socks.
1: Okay then. Well, what you complaining for?
0: Because I'm trying to speak for the men.
1: You don't need to speak for them. Miss Twine is taking care of you.
0: You can't tell me who I can speak for.
1: But I'm telling you, you don't need to. I ain't telling you you can't. I'm saying you don't need to, because Miss Twine taking care of you.
0: If I have a need to speak for somebody,
1: Miss Twine is taking care of Mr. Twine.
0: How can you tell me my needs?
1: Miss Twine is taking care of Mr. Twine. Because listen, I'm not gonna let you do it. Miss Twine is taking care of you.
0: Yes,
1: make sure you put that out there first.
0: Yes, sure.
1: Okay, then.
0: But I just want to know why men get a tie and socks and women get...
1: That sounds like we need somebody to call in and give that answer to...
0: Because you don't just say
1: to prime time.
0: I know you the brainiac.
1: I don't believe that only happens. But I do believe
0: you,
1: that...
0: You know that happens.
1: Sometimes it does happen. But why, though? It ain't always just...
0: Cause you don't just say
1: to prime time.
0: I know you the brainiac.
1: I don't believe that only happens. But I do believe
0: you,
1: that
0: you know that happens.
1: Sometimes it does happen, but why though? It ain't always just.
0: That's why I'm asking a woman.
1: Why does it happen? Why? Sometimes maybe they can't afford it, and sometimes women get socks too.
0: No.
1: Yes,
0: no.
1: Come on, Twine.
0: If a woman gets socks for Mother's Day, it's gonna be a misunderstanding. You know it.
1: Listen,
0: you know,
1: listen.
0: It's going to be some 199 being called.
1: 199, that's the new number, huh? Yeah. That's the new number.
0: It's going to be some 199 being called. like, get over here quick. Oh man, you talking about this is prime time, Officer Rick Antoine and the Brainiac Megan Adams, man. We talking about it, and we're grateful for our Juneteenth celebration that we had.

0: Oh yeah.
1: In the city over the weekend, as we recognized and the nation recognized Juneteenth, what took place in Texas many moons ago. And we're grateful that now it's a national holiday where everybody has to observe it.
0: Right. Observe. Acknowledge it and observe it.
1: Not just a Texas thing. It's right. A national thing. Mm-hmm. It's a national thing. So we're grateful that you know the misunderstandings
0: were minimum. Though.
1: Yes, kept.
0: And we're grateful for that too, because it could always be worse.
1: Yes. Misunderstandings were kept to a minimum, and we're grateful for the presence of the Port Arthur Police Department, always headed up by our greatest chief in the land, Tim Durso. Chief Tim Durso is in the he's doing good work. He's doing good work, people. And we're grateful for the men and women that he sends out daily on all around the clock to protect this beautiful city of ours. And that's something to be grateful for.
0: The one and only the GOAT. Yeah. I had to teach somebody what that meant last time.
1: Who, Boots?
0: Yeah, I had to teach Boots. He didn't know what that meant.
1: It probably still fell on deaf ears, but
0: because then he tried to call himself the GOAT. And I asked him to spell it.
1: Smell like a GOAT?
0: I didn't say that, but, you know, I did smell some earlier. So. I don't smell it no more since that door is shut.
1: I know. See, now you're coming over to Twine's side. Now you're coming over to...
0: You know,
1: I ain't tripping all the time. And you think I be tripping?
0: He have his days. He have his ways.
1: It's always to me. Oh. So I can't stand that dude, man. I just can't stand him, man.
0: He's a chief. He's a chief.
1: Yeah. The chief.
0: I asked him to spell goat last time.
1: He missed goat?
0: G-O-A-E.
1: G-O-A-E?
0: Go.
1: That's not right.
0: Woo! Woo, where's Tejas when I need him? Where's Tejas when I need him?
1: He missed that one?
0: Oh, man. Let's just say we got a T at the end of that. G-O-A-T. So my chief is
1: That's what I thought you said.
0: Oh, okay. I messed up. Yeah, that was me. I didn't elevate my voice. Right. I didn't enunciate my vowels and my letters and everything. I got you.
1: Yeah,
0: okay.
1: I thought that's what you said.
0: So spell it for me.
1: Huh?
0: Spell it for me. Huh? Oh, okay.
1: Boy, what a wonderful day. We've been having some good weather, right?
0: Some beautiful weather.
1: Man, after Saturday night, Sunday morning, woo.
0: Yeah,
1: boy,
0: it
1: got down.
0: Yeah, it did.
1: It got down. I'm talking about some areas flooded around here.
0: Yeah,
1: man. Some areas
0: did.
1: Flooded. They was having all kind of signs, turn around, don't drown. Man, I'm talking about it. I kept hearing the thunder. Brr, I said, I don't think we're going to miss this one. It kept boom, boom, boom, boom, boom, boom, boom, boom, boom.
0: And then it
1: I said, I don't think we're going to miss it. And it just kept coming one after another. I said, the time limit shortened down. They say when the lightning and the thunder, the time shortens, that means that it's closer to where you're at.
0: Right.
1: So I kept hearing the thunder, man. I said, I think we're gonna get some this time.
0: Yeah, this
1: time. My daughter been crying all week. It's flooding in Houston. I said, it's pretty nice out here.
0: Yeah, yeah.
1: She cried.
0: It was our turn.
1: Yeah, we got it. We got it Saturday. And it came plentiful too. It came a plentiful, but to God be the glory. Hopefully, everyone was able to safely make it through that.
0: Definitely.
1: Torrential pour down that we had. It was a couple hours there. It was pretty rough.
0: Have you heard anything about our hurricane season?
1: No.
0: I haven't heard anything. I haven't been hearing anything.
1: And I don't want a little man calling up here saying that neither.
0: He going to call and tell us. We going to wait for you. We going to wait for you, buddy.
1: He's always every year he likes to predict. And all that. So that's a little man for you. But but the weather's nice now, I will say.
0: Yeah, it is beautiful outside. It's beautiful. Real hot. You know, my runs in the morning I be toasted out there.
1: Yeah, ain't nothing wrong with a little toast. I'd rather this than it be cold.
0: See, I love the cold.
1: I don't.
0: I love the cold. No, I love the cold.
1: I don't love cold weather. I don't.

0: I don't love cold weather. I go cover up and get in the corner somewhere when it's cold. I don't like cold weather. I don't like it being
1: cold. With cold weather, you can bundle up, keep bundling. You can put so many layers on. When it's hot, after that last layer, you don't have nowhere else to go. You don't have nowhere else to go with it. You know, it's no getting out of
0: there. And that's one of the main reasons why I won't go see Pittsburgh games
1: because of the weather. November.
0: It's cold up there.
1: Freezing.
0: I'm not going up there on purpose and get cold. I'm not going nowhere where I gotta wear. I'm not going there if I have to put on a coat to go. I'm not going to get cold on purpose. Now, there's a tough time when in Southeast Texas and Port Arthur that I gotta put on a coat because that's where I live.
1: Right.
0: I'm not vacationing somewhere where I have to put on a coat.
1: Right.
0: I'm not doing.
1: So, you never been to New York?
0: Yeah.
1: But it was
0: in the summer.
1: In the summertime. Yeah. Okay. Now, I've been in the most coldest time out there. So, I've been there where I had to bundle up and layer up. My lips was dry, and no matter how much chapstick I put on it.
0: your lips look like KRZ's.
1: Wait a minute.
0: You know, because his knees be ashy, man. His knees. I wonder if he in Philadelphia with them ashy knees, man.
1: He all greased up.
0: Man, put. I hope he brought that big can of Crisco I gave him. I hope he ain't throw it away, man. I hope he ain't throw that big old can of Crisco I had for him. Hope he keep them knees all up in there in Philly, because you know we don't want him. You know, representing out there, PAT with some ashy knees, right? Man, you just won't say nothing bad about it. Golly, what did Tejas do? Did he blow some dust on you or something, man?
1: He ain't do none of that. He just got a special place in my heart.
0: Ah, oh, man. That's little man, man.
1: That's little man. He got a special place in my heart.
0: I guess. But Boots don't, right? I can talk about Boots, right?
1: You can say a little bit about Boots. You had a little more experience with Boots when it comes to me. And the little experience I got last week, you know, you can talk about them. Go ahead.
0: Okay, good. That's all I need to know is that I can talk about Boots. If I can talk about Boots, I can talk about anything. I can talk about anything, then.
1: Any little thing, yes.
0: Before we get ready, y'all know I love it. Y'all know I love it. We're going to talk about a little bluebird, just a little bluebird, not a big one, but a little one.

0: And we're talking about that bluebird. We're talking about that bluebird on the breeze. On the breeze. I'm talking about bluebird. Oh, man. Tell Magic Mark if he don't play bluebird. Tell Sir Reggie if they don't play bluebird at the SummerSlam, we're going to walk out. We gotta hear the bluebird. Oh, we got to hear it. We got to hear that bluebird. Megan, what about that bluebird? You down with that?
1: Little bluebird. Oh yeah, you know I am. You heard me, huh?
0: I heard you.
1: You heard me.
0: Yeah, I heard you. You warming up a little.
1: Yeah, I'm warming up just a little bit.
0: Yeah, I like that.
1: I'm not 50, huh? And I ain't close to it, but I got a little soul in my life. You know, I got a little soul.
0: Well, tell them you're not 50, but you're 5'0".
1: I'm 5'0".
0: I'm 5'0". So I can get in the dough
1: because
0: I'm 5'0".
1: Five-oh.
0: I'm in the dough.
1: There you go.
0: That's right. 5'0" is in the dough.

0: All right, man. I tell you, what a wonderful time it's going to be. We have some letters here that we're going to get to our show. I know we're piloting this thing. We're trying to make sure everything's all right. Everything's sounding well for everybody. And they done turned us over with this thing. All these years, I done told them I wasn't touching dials. I wasn't pushing buttons. Now, little man done left me, and now I got to push buttons and turn knobs and dials. I swore off I wasn't doing that. And so never say what you never do, man.
1: Never say never.
0: Never say what you, because I told Boots I ain't turning no knobs. I ain't pushing no buttons. That's what y'all here for, to push buttons and turn. And that man got me over here turning knobs.
1: And you look good doing it. You look good. Look.
0: I sound all right. You
1: gonna,
0: what I'm doing.
1: Yeah, you're going to be the next magic. The next magic.
0: Oh man, prime time.
1: Ricky Antoine.
0: That's it. Oh man, Brainiac, what we got? Talk to us.
1: Okay, Sarah from Peralta asks, Officer Antoine, you always provide some good driving information pertaining to the driving laws in Texas. Can you please give some tips about driving in rainy weather in Southeast Texas? Even though we don't see you stopping cars as you used to, the ghost of Antoine is still present in the minds of those who remembers that if you break the law, Antoine will catch you and write you a ticket. No matter if people love or hate you, they must be honest to the fact that Officer Antoine has made a difference in our Southeast Texas driving community. It's hard to find someone who don't know you or haven't heard about you, haven't heard about Officer Antoine in this area, and it's all because you do what you are paid to do. Your job.
0: Well. Man, that's Sarah, man. She put it down.
1: Sarah had to let him know. Sarah, we appreciate you for those kind words for our lovely Ricky Antoine.
0: Yeah, for me right there.
1: There you go.
0: For prime time.
1: Yeah, we saying that.
0: Yeah,
1: just read that.
0: Okay, I shouldn't step over you like that, huh?
1: Yeah. You give me a little respect. I'm paying my respects real quick. Yeah. A lovely Ricky Antoine.
0: That's the brainiac. Megan Adams, man. That's a smart girl, man. Young lady, shall I say. Well, Sarah, we thank you for kind words. I'm sure everybody don't, I often heard a preacher say a long time ago that same gospel.
1: Yeah.
0: That makes Sarah shout or makes Susie pout.
1: There you go. Makes Sarah pout too.
0: that same gospel, that same word. And that same, you got some people that will accept people's job as their job, and other people will hate them for doing their job.
1: Right.
0: So, and that's a lot of what
1: And then turn around and need us to do our job for them.
0: Right.
1: At one point in time. But yeah. You can't pick and choose,
0: Oh, yeah, you don't.
1: Can't pick and choose.
0: You don't really want the police to do their job like all the time. You know how much we see but we don't address?
1: Right. Or don't have time to address, whatever the case may be.
0: Yeah.
1: We have a lot that we could do. It's a lot of things that we could do that it's supplement, like a ticket. We can take you to jail if
0: sometimes you just point at them. I see you.
1: Yeah.
0: Don't do that again.
1: They know. Yeah.
0: Seatbelt hanging, making sparks on the ground. Hey.
1: Go ahead on, buckle up, baby. I'm going to let you go with this warning this time. But,
0: people don't really all the time want the police to do their job.
1: Right.
0: Because a lot, sometimes it's going to fall on you.
1: Right,
0: exactly. They got a lot of people, in my experience in 26 years of law enforcement, there'd be people calling and say, hey, we got folks speeding in my neighborhood on my street. This is a travesty. I can't take it. I don't understand how all this happening. Y'all need to do something about this. And guess who we stop?
1: The person that called.
0: Yes.
1: How you stop me? I'm the one that called.
0: Exactly.
1: Well, you're going 12 miles over the speed limit.
0: I know your neighbors don't like what you're doing right now. Your neighbors would appreciate us stopping you from speeding in your own neighborhood. Thank you for calling the police on you.
1: Yeah.
0: So, that actually happened.

0: happens. But a lot of times we do have a lot of rainy weather, inclement weather out there, and you know, my first bit of advice is stay off the road, man, if you can.
1: If you can, don't find a reason to get out the house.
0: Yeah, you don't need to go get no chips. You don't need to go get no cookies.
1: Eat what you have at the house.
0: You know, let the chicken stay where it's at until, you know, fry your own. You know, matter of fact, how y'all had all that chicken last week and we ain't got nothing but peppermints today? He knew I was coming back today. He going to treat you. You understand me? And thanks for brother BJ, you know, JB, I'm sorry, JB, State Farm. We appreciate you, brother JB, for all the love. But how y'all have all this bird flying?
1: Now, you know,
0: I still see wings all up in the feathers, all up on the rafters up there.
1: You're going to have to eat them today. Huh? You're going to have to eat them today. Whatever you see today, on the rafters. You got to eat feathers today. Because they ain't look out for us today.
0: Boots wrong for that, man.
1: Hey, Reggie had chicken too. Reggie had a big old box of chicken.
0: I saw that.
1: Then we had the KFC. His wife came and brought some kind of, she called it a salad, some kind of salad.
0: So all that when prime time not here?
1: They had a cake. They had cupcakes. They had all kind of stuff.
0: Don't tell me that.
1: They did, Twan. They had it all. They had it all.
0: Wow.
1: They had it all, Twan.
0: Yeah, I guess they say the greedy man ain't here. We can eat today. Huh? It's the greedy man out here. You know, they got a song, "Hey, Mr. Sexy Man."
1: Mr. Greedy Man.
0: Where your food at? Where your food at? Hey, Mr. Greedy Man. Oh, man, I feel pretty bad. I mean, now my stomach over here growling. That's okay, though. I'm going to make it. I think I'm going to make it. Just see how. I don't think I'm gonna pass out, you know. I'm feeling a little woozy, but I don't think I'm gonna pass out behind this mic up here. Little man, send us some food from Philadelphia, man. Little man, I know you probably
1: some Philly cheesesteaks.
0: You know, you're gonna Philly cheese. You know what messed me up? I didn't know about Philly cheesesteaks. Is I actually went to Philadelphia one time,
1: mm-hmm.
0: Only once. I went to Philadelphia and asked for a Philly cheesesteak. Stupid me. Okay, Southeast Texas, me.
1: Uh-huh.
0: Never been nowhere, me. You know, go to Philadelphia. Hey, I like Philly cheesesteak. And I see this dude stirring up some look like some darn ground meat in the uh-huh. pot. And I say, nah, man, I ain't asked for that. Because here, Philly cheesesteaks are sliced.
1: Yeah. But
0: in
1: theirs,
0: Philly,
1: yeah.
0: It's chopped.
1: It's chopped, yeah.
0: It's chopped meat.
1: Mm-hmm.
0: Probably, you know, I said, nah, I don't want that. I want the Philly, you know, the long pieces. He said, we don't do that here. He said, this is a Philly cheesesteak. I said, no, it's not. He looked at me and said, it's not. I said, yeah, I want the Philly cheese. You know, the long.
1: Yeah.
0: You know, I didn't want no cheese on it, you know, because I don't like cheese. But I wanted to experience the.

0: I said, no. Where the gravy at? Why are you pouring this colored water on
1: right,
0: me?
1: Right. Yeah, exactly.
0: I
1: salt
0: want some
1: water.
0: Dirty weight.
1: Yeah, I need a gravy. Heavy plate.
0: I need some gravy on yeah. this thing, you know. Put some color on this.
1: Yeah.
0: You know, put some roux. Darken that roux.
1: Darken that roux. You got to cook it a little longer, man.
0: Oh, man. I'll tell you. This is just interesting to know how different cultures and different geographic places, their
1: cooking styles, yeah.
0: Their palates are so different, you know. Their palates are so different, you know. You know, we are kind of on that Louisiana type of thing.
1: Tex-Mex.
0: Yeah.
1: Yeah.
0: Not really Mex. It's that Cajun.
1: Cajun, yeah.
0: That Cajun. We are pretty much on that Cajun, that, you know, that style of eating.
1: Right.
0: Because most of us are from there.
1: Yeah. Yeah.
0: Most of us, you know, from Texas are, you know, we migrated from there.
1: From Louisiana to here, yeah.
0: So,
1: and that's how our families kept cooking.
0: We like that. That spicy,
1: seasoned,
0: yes, yeah,
1: flavorful.
0: Yeah,
1: yeah. Give me a little kick when I taste it. You
0: come
1: know,
0: come on, come on. I want to taste it. You know,
1: mm-hmm.
0: Yeah, that's what we like around here. So, but back to Sarah. I done got really hungry now, y'all. But my stomach is feeling like. I feel like I'm about to have a hysterectomy or something around here.
2: What?
0: I don't know.
1: Yeah, you hungry. Somebody bring this man some food. Somebody bring this man some food. Because either you need to let us know something.
0: Little man
1: either you need to let us know something that we don't know.
0: Hey,
1: or you just woozy.
0: Like my stomach is just, woo, good Lord. I don't know what that feel like, I will say. But first, if you can, stay off the roads because, you know, you're driving in Southeast Texas and these downpours, and sometimes they come pretty fast. And a lot of times our drainage system can't catch up with the amount of rain that is
1: right.
0: coming. You know, if you can, stay off the roads because they could flood very easily. And if you do, take your time. Take your time. Don't worry about the sign. Don't go over the sign, definitely, but don't worry about what the sign say. Take your time, stay in the right lane, and drive as slow and as safe as you can. Reduce your speed and keep because even safe speeds are, you know, even on the highway are like 20 and 30 miles an hour.
1: Right,
0: and,
1: right.
0: You know, those are safe, even though the speed limit may say 70.
1: Right,
0: you know, maybe
1: it's raining. You
0: you may only safely can do 25,
1: right,
0: 30. So,
1: right.
0: So please be aware because once you start skidding, there ain't no stopping. You know, doing 60 and skidding, that's not gonna be pretty. So keep your speeds down to a minimum to where you can safely navigate your vehicle, just in case you hit a puddle or. Please get them May Pops off your car.
1: Right, right.
0: Check your tires. Please check your tires. A good set of tires is weight in gold when we're on the roadways because these tires are, you know, you get these slick tires or these.
1: And it
0: know,
1: just that, makes that, for a bad situation.
0: Yeah, just like you ever had some, just like having some church shoes on a
1: slick floor.
0: Yeah.
1: You go slide a little bit.
0: That ain't gonna go well.
1: Not at all. You got to tiptoe in them.
0: Yeah,
1: tiptoe to get across that. And then even more so, just you know, if you got to get on the road, let's leave in a timely manner. Because I realized that, and you know, in Southeast Texas, and I'm sure it's not just in this area, but we are pushed. We always crunch for time. Everybody in a rush. Everybody got to be somewhere in 5 minutes, and the trip is 30 minutes long. Like we all need to make sure that we're being a little more responsible when it comes to where we need to be and the time frames that we have to be. You know, like when you wake up in the morning, instead of stretching and you know, getting up out the bed and stretching, you wake up later, see what you got to do and make a schedule and say, this is the latest that I can leave to ensure that I'm driving at a safe speed, because that's important. That's very important. You know, you want to make sure that you are providing a safe environment for yourself while also being able to, you know, acknowledge or look around and see what's going on around you. You want to be able to do that.
0: Because once it happened, you can't take it back.
1: Can't take it back.
0: Can't take it back.
1: Can't take it back. Now you're even more late. And you may not even make it to work, you know.

0: or wherever you're going.
1: Speak on it. Speak on it. Once it happens, you can't take. Ain't no slippers. You know, slippers. My bad. You can't.
0: Yeah.
1: It ain't marbles. No. You know, I used to play marbles when I was little. You used to call slippers.
0: Slippers. I ain't never heard it called that. I know marbles though.
1: No,
0: huh?
1: It was marbles, but there was a term in marbles called
0: slippers. Okay. Yeah, okay.
1: Man. I didn't mean to do that. I'm going to go back and get it.
0: Yeah. Oh, okay. Yeah.
1: Start over.
0: Trying to recant.
1: Yeah. I'm a slippers. That's the call. So you go back and get your marble back and do it again. So, but this is not marbles.
0: Nah.
1: When you're playing out there with these vehicles, several tons in weight, in various, moving at various speeds, man. It's making for a very dangerous situation and time. We'll give a shout out to Brother David. Brother David said he's going to be listening today. Always listening. He said he's been having a little medical procedures, and he said he's going to bounce back like always. Always, his brother. He always listening to me at O'Reilly over there, man.
0: Oh yeah. We'll definitely be praying for a speedy recovery for you, brother.
1: Yeah, no doubt.
0: And we appreciate your ears, man.
1: Yes, sir. And all of our Breeze Nation out there. We constantly want y'all to stay safe. You know what we want? We want, you know, people always used to ask me, Megan, when I was on traffic, you know, Ricky, when you going to stop writing all these tickets? When we have zero wrecks.
0: There you go.
1: When we start having zero wrecks.
0: And zero fatalities.
1: Zero deaths on our road. Zero people being hurt. I will stop.
0: Yeah.
1: I will stop. There'll be no need to. Mm-hmm. You know, because I would say mission accomplished.
0: Right.
1: Mission accomplished. Even when I at my peak, it wasn't mission accomplished. Even though we made strides and we made concessions and safety measures were being adhered to, mm-hmm. but it wasn't mission wasn't accomplished. We still have people dying on our roadway.
0: Right.
1: We still have people getting in crashes every day.
0: I watched a video of you. You were being interviewed, and in the midst of that interview, there was a fatality that occurred. Am I correct? Or it was something to that effect?
1: Life flight.
0: Or something to that effect. And, you know, that alone gave the interviewer a clear view of why you were doing what you were doing.
1: Right.
0: You know, and that was amazing. You know, not the actual wreck, but just the timing and everything, you know.
1: The timing for the story.
0: Right.
1: And for her to grasp.
0: And but. Capture that, yeah. And I'm pretty sure at that time the community was able to be like, oh yeah, you know, yeah, I see, you know, why, you know. And of course, some people may not have accepted it, but
1: most people know, but they won't accept it, you know.
0: Or when
1: the timing for the story,
0: right?
1: And for her to grasp.
0: And but. Capture that, yeah. And I'm pretty sure at that time the community was able to be like, oh yeah, you know, yeah, I see, you know, why, you know. And of course, some people may not have accepted it, but
1: most people know, but they won't accept it, you know.
0: Or when it comes to them, they don't want.
1: It's them.
0: That's called them,
1: you know,
0: being accountable.
1: Yeah,
0: it's called being accountable.
2: You're warning.
1: I mean, like, how are you telling me? You know, you've called my attention to you.
0: Right.
1: You called my attention to you. Now you telling me what to do.
0: Right.
1: Are you asking me what to do, what
0: you want me
1: to do.
0: Right.
1: You know, I didn't want to stop you.
0: Right.
1: You called my attention to you. Either running a red light, running a stop sign, not having your seatbelt on, or driving with your sticker out of date.
0: Right.
1: You know, or whatever it may be. You called our attention to you. And now that I've addressed you,
0: now you want me to give you a warning. And see, you know, one of the things that I have told people, your warning is that traffic code.
1: That's
0: your warning.
1: That's
0: your warning.
1: If you don't listen to the state of Texas, the state of Texas put that light there. City of Port Arthur put that light there. I'm no greater than that.
0: Exactly.
1: I'm no greater than that. So if you don't listen to the state of Texas, you're not going to listen.
0: You're not going to listen to me.
1: That your warning was that red light that you ran. The warning was that stop sign. Your warning was that speed limit sign.
0: Right.
1: Those are warnings on the roadway.
0: Exactly.
1: Those are things that.
0: That's where you get your warning from.
1: Yeah, that's where you get your warning. Yeah, your warning is like, hey, the sign said, hey, it's 30. Hey, it's 30.
0: Right.
1: That you need to slow down. That red light is, you know, the yellow light is saying, hey, I'm finna turn red.
0: Right.
1: And that red light is, I'm red.
0: Yeah.
1: You need to stop.
0: Don't
1: go past.
0: And you got
1: me.
0: People 10, 15 feet away and still go straight through that light. And it's just like, that's not being safe. You're not concerned about nobody else on the road when you do things like that. And you're not concerned about yourself either.
1: You got to always always in your mind, even though it may be some seconds different.

0: differential think that if my light is red, somebody's green.
1: Green, exactly. Exactly. Exactly.
0: I don't want to hurt nobody.
1: Exactly.
0: And I don't think the normal person out there that's riding in the roadways want to hurt somebody.
1: No, not intentionally.
0: Person don't want to hurt nobody. They're just inconsiderate in their driving behavior. Mm-hmm. That they are not considering others in their movement.
1: Right.
0: They're only concerned about where they're going and what's affecting them.
1: Mm-hmm. Right.
0: You know, and that's...
1: And then some people may, you know, with time and maturity, you know, they may start adhering to things, and some people got to learn on their own. You know, some people just got to learn for themselves, and hopefully, you know, it's not too late in that time. You know, we keep preaching safety. We keep preaching safety, and that's the biggest goal of you know, all officers for sure is to make sure that there's a safe environment for everybody, whether it be home life, whether it be work life, or whether it be just simply driving on the roadway.
0: And boy, if you heard that, she came straight from what?
1: The shoulder.

0: right.
1: Yeah.
0: It was only right.
1: How you left them, boy, hanging, boy, you slayed them. And then I had to come, and she said, hey, I had to tell him, hey, she talking from her shoulder. She ain't taking no shortcut conniving.
0: No shortcut conniving.
1: The studio number is 409-982-0247. This is Prime Time, Officer Rick Antoine on the mic. And we got the Brainiac in the house, Megan Adams. I'm talking about that girl coming straight from the shoulder.
0: Straight
1: man.
0: From it.
1: Oh, man. But you don't understand that. Some people don't understand that.
0: They
1: man.
0: Don't get it. It goes over their head sometimes.
1: Yeah. Yes, sir. Yes, sir. All right. We got another letter. We talked about driving in inclement weather. Please take your time and look at everything that's available to you to keep you safe on the roadways of Port Arthur and in surrounding areas and even abroad. We got somebody else.
0: Teresa. Oh, yeah, we have somebody. We have several people. We have two people left. Teresa from Groves asks, Officer Antoine, I can't wait to read your article every Tuesday in the news. I have learned so much from reading this article. I have two questions. The first one, she asks, would you please write a booklet with all the questions and answers you have given in the paper? That's the first question. And the second question is, Officer Antoine, when transporting a person to the hospital in an not breaking the speed on the drive, but rather 5 to 10 miles over the posted speed limit. So she's wanting to know if I'm in my personal vehicle and I got a friend who ain't feeling good and she looking like something ain't right. And I'm thinking like, hey, this is emergency. Let me get there. Is it okay if I put my flashes on and start going about five or ten miles over the road? Would that be okay?
1: No.
0: Right.
1: No. The only people who are allowed to travel over the maximum posted speed limit are police officers, firefighters, ambulance, and an emergency. A medical emergency. Those are the only people that the code, that the Texas Transportation Code, gives permission. And if you don't fall on one of those categories, you're not driving one of those vehicles. The law does not grant you permission to go over the maximum posted speed limit. Now, granted, with explanation. Everything can be, some things can be explained. Some things can be explained.
0: Right.
1: If you find that you know, you're in a car and somebody goes into a medical crisis and you're going to try to get, and this is what I want people to stop doing. We misinterpret what our hazard lamps are for. Not commonly called flashers.
0: Right.
1: They are not to denote or tell anyone that I'm in an emergency or I'm going fast. That's not what they're for. That's not the design. That's not the purpose of those quote-unquote flashers, which are emergency hazard lamps, okay? Hazard lamps.
0: Right, right.
1: They're not emergency anything. They're hazard lamps. They are to be activated when you are going the opposite. Very slow.
0: Mm-hmm. Right.
1: Like if I'm on 69 and the speed limit is maybe 70 and I find myself doing 40 or 30.
0: Put them hazard lights on.
1: You put your hazard lamps on, get in the right lane, and your hazard lamps is denoting and letting everyone that's coming from behind you know that you're going much slower than the normal flow of traffic.
0: Right. That blinking gives them a better visual of, you know, how far you are and how fast you're going versus just your vehicle alone, you know.
1: You don't turn them on to go fast.
0: Right.
1: You don't turn them, that's not what they're for. You know, I never forget, you know, how many times I've stopped people that have their hazard lamps on. I need to go to the hospital. I need to go to the hospital. I need to go to the hospital. That's not what that's for.
0: Right.
1: Because you don't have that authority to do that.
0: Right.

0: have. They're only there to let somebody know that my car is in a situation where I cannot. Maybe I have a load,
1: mm-hmm.
0: or you know, I'm having vehicle problems. My engine, right. You know,
1: I'm gonna be going a little slower than usual. So
0: a lot slower, than usual. Because it's okay to travel under the speed limit. I tell people all day long, why are you doing the speed limit? Are you right. in a rush? No. Why are you doing the speed limit then? I mean, you can go under that. You know that, right?
2: Right.
0: You don't have to do what that sign says.
1: Unless you're going over it.
0: Well, granted, yeah. Right. I'd say you don't have to do it. You welcome the sign. Say 30. You can do 25 if you want to. You can do 20. It's fine.
2: Right.
0: Get in the right lane. Get in the right lane. So this is what I've experienced in my 10 years as a law enforcement officer, is that people want to cut them hazard lamps on to go fast, to say, I got emergency. Well, don't. And if you see a police officer stop you, please stop. Please stop. Don't be in your mind saying that, I got to get this person to the hospital. They're not, you know, something, whatever the reasoning may be. Don't say, I'm not going to stop for them. They're going to have to meet me at the hospital. Don't do that. Because granted, remember one of those cars that are allowed to go over the speed limit?
1: Right.
0: It's a police car.
1: Mm-hmm.
0: And they are equipped with emergency equipment, which means that I can get you, if you stop and I recognize that there's an emergency, a medical emergency going on within your vehicle, I can get you quicker to the hospital than you can.
1: Right. Because you still got to flow through traffic.
0: And you're going to be dangerous.
1: Yeah.
0: You don't have a siren. You don't have red and blue lights. And people are going to get out of the way for that.
1: Right.
0: And I can get you to the hospital quicker, even though I stopped you.
1: Mm-hmm.
0: I can get you there quicker and safer than you can.
1: Right.
0: Than you can. So don't. I remember. I don't know if you. There have been situations. I think me and Lil Man's talked about this before. He did that very same thing. He was put his flashes on, his hazard lamps on, to run a red light, and he was speeding.
1: Mm-hmm.
0: Not. Breaking a sound barrier, and the mm-hmm. police was behind him. But he put it in his mind that I'm not stopping until I get to the hospital.
1: Right.
0: Because the hospital had called and told him that his mother-in-law and his wife was in the vehicle with him. His mother-in-law, y'all need to hurry up and get here because
1: right, you know, right.
0: She don't have much longer, unfortunately,
1: mm-hmm.
0: you know, to the family. You know, didn't have much longer. And the police officer stopped him, tried to stop him, and he wouldn't stop. And he got to the hospital, and he stopped. He didn't get out the car and run from him. And the police officer, by the time he got to the hospital, was a little
1: wasn't
0: upset.
1: Wasn't having it, yeah.
0: He was a little upset.
1: Right.
0: And the wife got out and said, man, I'm out of here. And tried to stop him, and he wouldn't stop. And he got to the hospital, and he stopped. He didn't get out the car and run from him. And the police officer, by the time he got to the hospital, was a little
1: wasn't
0: upset.
1: Having it, yeah.
0: He was a little upset.
1: Right.
0: And the wife got out and said, man, I'm out of here, into the ICU where they were.
1: Right.
0: And the
1: football player.
0: Yeah. And he told them, hey, we got emergency. They told us to hurry up and get here because, you know, my people, you know, my mother-in-law ain't got long to live. You know, they told us to come say goodbye. You know, this, that, and other. And the police officer didn't have any sympathy at that point. Even if he would have said, okay, Let's go see.
1: Mm-hmm.
0: And I'll go see with you. And if you're lying to me, you know,
1: it's going to be different, right?
0: Yeah. But he didn't do that. The woman even sent the nurse
1: mm-hmm.
0: from the ward
1: to come and talk.
0: Talk to the police officer and tell him and confirm that, yes, he needs to be up there. She don't have much longer. Still wasn't trying to hear. So eventually, I think he issued a citation and let the guy go. By the time he got up there, the mother-in-law had passed on.
1: Yeah.
0: Had passed on, and I think he got fired for doing that. I think because it was on camera, and this is Googleable. What is it called? Googleable.
1: Googleable.
0: You can Google.

0: goo.
1: You got too many goos.
0: I hang around boots too much, man.
1: After a while, you gonna start wearing them buzzer boots.
0: Oh man, this is Googleable. I told you that's a smart one right there, man. That's Brainiac, man. This is Googleable, and you can go and look at it. You can look on YouTube. Is YouTubeable?
1: There you go. You hang around the right one now.
0: It's YouTubeable. And you can go on YouTube and look at the actual video and see what occurred and yes, he should have stopped.
1: He should have
0: stopped.
1: But
0: when he did stop, he stopped at the hospital.
1: Mm-hmm.
0: He didn't stop at the club. He didn't stop at, you know, and the wife obviously said, "Man, I'm not staying. I'm out of here."
1: Yeah, you got to chase me down, yeah, if you want me. Yeah, I'm going to my mama.
0: And obviously he didn't have nothing with the wife. The driver was the wife. He saw all of that commotion and all that going on. I don't see why he wouldn't have said, Hey
1: go ahead. Let me take care of yourself.
0: Even if he wanted to do that.
1: Right.
0: Say, "I'm going to go up there with you. Come on, let's go see."
1: Yeah.
0: If you go up there and you see the family and people are all, hey man, blessings to your family. I'm sorry.
1: Yeah.
0: You know, sorry for, you know, what y'all fixing experience, but the young man, the driver, would have been appreciative.
1: Right.
0: Because he knew he wasn't stopping.
1: Right.
0: He knew he wasn't stopping. He knew there was a police officer behind him, and so this is. I'm sure he would appreciate him bringing him up there and checking him out and seeing what if everything was okay. And everything was okay, then okay, man, I'm out. I'm out. That's not the way that played out.
1: Right, right.
0: And they come to find out that the young man, the officer, wind up losing his job behind the way he handled that situation. Because did you ever see it?
1: No, I've never seen it. I'm about to check it out. You know, I watch a lot of YouTube videos and police activity, but I haven't ran across that one.
0: Yeah. You know, it's Googleable.
1: It's Googleable.
0: Googleable? Googleable. Man, that girl's smart. Man. God. Brainiacs in the house, people. I'm so glad I ain't have to depend on Boots to give me that, man.
1: Oh, man, you'd have been left.
0: Oh, man.
1: Because it wasn't right.
0: I've been saying, God, Google, Google.
1: Yeah, you'd have been doing baby talk around here. Doing some baby talk.
0: Because Boots is not a smart man. He's not a smart man, man. I'm telling you. Oh, man, I'm talking about Brainiacs in the house. I'm talking about Officer Megan Adams, man. That's a smart lady there, boy. Smart lady. And she said something about a book.
1: Yeah, she wants you to write a book with all the things that you didn't cover.
0: Prime time.
1: A little booklet where she could just kind of skim through, because you know that traffic code is long. You know, it's a lot in there, but
0: and it's sometimes difficult to interpret. Sometimes like what do they actually mean by that? All right, we have a caller on the line. We have a caller. Hey, caller, you on the air with Officer Antoine and Brainiac. We talking about it. Come on and talk with us. What you got?
2: Hello, Officer Antoine. What was her name again? You just said her real name, not Brainiac. I want to call her Brainiac. Officer Adams, right?
0: Yes, Officer Megan Adams.
1: That's me.
2: Yes, hello, Officer Adams, and hello, Brother Antoine. This is Pedro.
0: Pedro.
2: I have everything. You know, I'm going to try not to cry. But, you know, you and I, you know, we don't know each other from the world. We know each other from the other world on Mark Styles. I've always had respect for you, you know, when you and your wife would go over there and, you know, give the word, and we praise and worship in the gym.
0: Right.
2: You know, just so the public can know, this is a man of God right here. And I believe he's a man of God first before anything. And I respect you and I love you so much for that, Officer Antoine. Community and just, you know, praying for us too, you know. This morning, my daughter-in-law, she accepts Jesus Christ as her Lord and Savior. And I'm so happy for that, you know.
1: Amen.
2: It was the breeze that brought

0: me to the Lord. You know, when I was on Stiles, still serving my sentence, my 80-year sentence. And I accepted Jesus Christ in the Breeze Radio. Now it's like trickling down, you know, to my family, you know.
1: What a blessing.
0: So I really thank all y'all, you know, who volunteered. I know y'all don't get paid, and I know it's just y'all just volunteering your time to share with us. And, you know, and I know we have laughs and everything, man. I really enjoy it. And, you know, you and Officer Adams, how y'all been going back and forth, you know, joking around, you know, instead of me being down and everything, like, y'all been giving me, you know, some laughs, some laughter, you know, like Google, how do you say it, Googleable? I can't even say it either, man.
2: It's all good. It's
0: I was
2: all
0: laughing
2: good.
0: The whole time you were saying that. I'm right behind you trying to say the same thing, right? I could probably say YouTubeable. That, but not the other one, man. I ain't even going to try it again. But, yeah, thank y'all so much, man. I really do appreciate that. But I do have a question that has to do with, like, traffic laws. You know, like, where I work at, you know, we haul meter poles all over Texas, sometimes into Louisiana. Now, if I'm correct, we don't have to have our trailers inspected anymore. But do we have to have the sticker on the license plate?
1: On what? Do you talk about the trailer?
0: Yes, like the goosenecks, like the 32-foot goosenecks,
1: yes.
0: Or the bumper trailers.
1: Yes,
0: do we still have to have the sticker on it, even though trailers are no longer to be inspected? You know, we used to go to the inspection station, and they'll inspect the lights and everything, you know, make sure everything's, you know, working, right? But now, if I'm correct, they had already passed the law. I think they passed the law last year. That last year they passed the law that we don't have to take the trailers to get inspected.
1: Correct.
0: But I was wondering, do we have to get the sticker out for it, though?
1: Not for the if the plate for the trailer is still current, then we don't have to. You don't have to. If I'm not mistaken, you don't have to have that sticker for that. I know there's a period that I believe that these trailers have to be these stickers have to be purchased for these trailers, because normally on a trailer they still have those type of stickers that we used to have 20 years ago, where we used to individually put a sticker on the back of the plate, and people would steal them all the time, which prompted us to put them on the window. But our trailers will have to still have that sticker purchased and placed on the license plate itself.
0: Okay. Nick, I hope you understand, don't mix it up with the box trailers. This is like the flatbed trailers, and let's say you can put pallets on top of it, and you strap them down, and it's pulled by, let's say, an F-350, you know, a dually or something, right?
1: Uh-huh.
0: And so that means we do have them stickers that we put on the plates, on the license plates,
1: yes.
0: But I was just wondering, like, is that, like, really required? You have to have that sticker, and if you don't have that sticker, you get a traffic violation for it?
1: I would have to look at that a little bit closer, Pedro. I'm almost believing that you do have to have it.
0: Okay.
1: But I would have to look at that a little bit closer. As Brainiac said earlier, man, we have over 700 traffic laws that affects our roadway and driving behavior in Texas. So that's one that I'm gonna have to look back and just refresh myself on, because I believe you do. A little bit closer. As Brainiac said earlier, man, we have over 700 traffic laws that affects our roadway and driving behavior in Texas. So that's one that I'm gonna have to look back and just refresh myself on, because I believe you do. I believe you do.
0: Okay.
1: And I would definitely reach back out to you and the Breeze. And question for the paper, man. That's actually a good question for the paper for next week. So if you tune back in on next week, we'll definitely have that answer in its entirety for you, unless Brainiac know.
3: Yeah. So as he was

0: As he was speaking, now I started looking it up because it is something that I wasn't aware of, you know. But from what I'm seeing, and I don't want to put it out there, but if it's in Texas, you have to have that sticker for that flatbed. It's called a flatbed trailer, right? That's that what we're referencing? Yeah, so you do have to have that based on what I'm seeing. But we'll look it up and we'll further solidify in for next show. So be listening to us for sure. But it's saying that you do still have to have that.
1: Yeah, that's I was pretty sure that's what it was, but I would like to put my eyes on it again, Pedro, and thank you for calling in, man. I know, your Father's Day was okay, Pedro? You had a pretty good time?
2: Sir? Oh, my Father's Day was pretty good. I spent it with my other granddaughters just watching church, get wrapped church, and, you know, praising and worshiping the Lord. And I really just spent my time at home. That's it.
1: Right.
2: It was pretty good, though.
1: The Brainiac don't know much about you, Pedro. So I'm going to let you introduce yourself. I believe the Breeze can really hang their head on this this young man. He and I never knew that I would actually meet him the way we are today because I was working in the. I was working in the in the penitentiary, Mark Stiles, and he happened to have been an inmate there, and he and I were not caught, you know. We weren't very close or anything like that inside, but we knew he knew of me and I knew of him, you know. But and come to find out that he spoke on how he used to listen. He said he couldn't catch no other station in his cell but the Breeze.
0: But the Breeze, yeah.
1: And guess who he was listening to out of all people? Lil Man.
0: Tejas.
2: Come on.
1: Tejas.
2: Tell the truth.
0: Yeah.
1: He said he couldn't. So I'll let you finish introducing yourself to her. And I just told her just a tad bit. I stepped on you a little bit. But go ahead. Go ahead, Pedro.
2: Yes, I'm Adam. I'm Pedro Valdez. And in 1990, I committed a murder. I caught a murder case. And it was a self-defense, a defense of property case where I was being robbed during the nighttime. I was being strong-arming. But when I had gotten hit, I guess the guys hit me too hard, and I'd seen stars, and I'd seen something shiny coming at me. So I had a little pocket five-shot 22. And it fits, like, right in your watch pocket. I'm pretty sure y'all seen those before.
0: Mm-hmm.
2: And I shot him under the arm. When he swung at me again, I hit him under the arm. And I thought I missed him, so I ran and... And then bear hugged him and shot him in the back. And long story short, being that I didn't fire a warning shot, scream and yell for help, call the ambulance, or told the police my side of the story, they felt like self-defense, the defense of property, wasn't justified. And so I was given an 80-year sentence. And when I went down in 1990, I was very mad, very angry, very hateful because I felt like, you know, like, God, man, like, where you at, you know, like what happened, right? Okay. And so, you know, I went to Ferguson Unit, and Ferguson Unit is a dog-eat-dog world, you know. Only the strong survive, and there was people that was getting raped, beat up, they were getting the commissary took, like, it was a dog-eat-dog world. So I became a product of my environment. And even though I knew God, I knew he was real, you know, I was mad at God in 1993. You know, I threw my Bible in the locker. I came close to burning it up. I cussed God out. Like, I was very ugly towards God. And so I got involved with the prison gang, and now I'm an ex-gang member. I don't want to say it's very strong, but it's very well known. Mm-hmm. And I'm pretty sure y'all familiar with it. And so I was a gang member for a pretty good while, and I ended up in AgSeg. When me and one of my buddies, we had stabbed a guy 32 times in the passive rec yard.

0: happening.
1: Right.
0: One day, you know, I was sitting in my cell, and I was wondering, like, man, why can't I get out of prison? And God showed me. Forgive me, you know, I'm sorry if I get emotional. But right. I regret that. Yeah. I regret right. that I did that to God. Because he showed me, he said, this is why you can't get out. You're going to go over there to Mexico. You're going to go kill your sibling's dad. You're going to go kill your ex-brother-in-law who molested your niece at 5 years old and gave her chlamydia. You're going to go do all this stuff. But in the process of doing this, you're going to get yourself killed or you're going to get yourself locked up. And my greatest fear was letting my son, my whole family down. Right. That was my greatest fear. I didn't want to let them down no more. And so tears were just rolling down my eyes, man, like just rolling down my eyes. And I was just crying like a baby. And all I heard myself was saying, no, no, no, because, like, I didn't want to forgive them. I didn't want to let it go. Right. And I didn't want to stay locked up no more. And so I just got on my knees. I got on my knees, and I prayed, you know, and I would, I just prayed and poured my heart out to God. And the prayer wasn't pretty, you know?
1: Right, right.
0: And this is so crazy, but I don't say it's crazy. I believe it's God. You know, there's a song where it says, pray in your own way, right?
1: Mm-hmm, right.
0: And so I didn't learn about this song till, you know, a year or two later when I met the Breeze. But that day, I prayed in my own way. I prayed and I told God exactly what I felt. And I told him, take this heart away from me. Give me a new heart. These scars that I have on me, wipe these scars away, man. Like, right. Just change me. I forgive these dudes, and God, I don't want you to, like, hurt them. I'm not asking you, like, I'm not seeking revenge. I don't want revenge. All I ask you, God, please, just send somebody to tell them about your holy son, Jesus Christ. Be chasing them down right now. But today, I leave all this right here.
1: Right.
0: And this was in 2009, and I slept like a baby. 2011, between 2009 and 11, remember, I'm still an ex-sig, I'm still an active gang member, and I held a ranking position and also another position where I was in communication with a lot of gang members outside of prison.
1: Right.
0: I had a cell phone, I was in contact with people out here in the free world, I was in contact with people in the county jails and the federal penitentiary through cell phone. And so I prayed and I asked God, like, God, I want to spend more time with you. You know, move me away from here. You know how they say, watch what you pray for, right?
1: Right.
0: So I prayed that prayer not knowing that God was going to strip me down from all of my property.
1: Yeah.
0: Like, I was in a cell with just nothing but boxers. That's it. It was just me and nothing but steel. The bunk, everything's still in there. I didn't have no mattress, no soap, no toothpaste. It's just me and that cell in there. And I look up at the vent, and I ask God, I said, God, I don't know what kind of games you're playing, but you know what? I asked you, I wanted to move. I told you to move me, you moved me. But you know what? Just carry me through these 90 days that I have to be here. I didn't even know what God was doing. So after the 90 days were up, I got my level one back. When I get my level one, this is where you get all your property back. You get your commissary, radio, fan, typewriter, everything. So when you get moved from one cell to another cell, it never fails. The first thing a prisoner does is look for, you know, reception, radio reception, right? Mm-hmm. So I picked up the Breeze, and man, they're playing like some blues, some jazz, some nice music. I'm like, whoa, what's up? There ain't no commercials. I'm like, man, I ain't moving this. I'm going to leave it right here. And the next day that I woke up, I'm like, hold on, this is a Christian station. And I just never moved and I listened to it, right?
1: Yeah.
0: Then I heard Pops. Then I heard Tejas. I heard Tejas, you know, and he was talking about a certain topic. And then I'm like, you know what, man, let me write in. So I started writing to the Breeze. And I was sharing, you know, my story with them. And then that's when Mr. Mosley, you know, he would read my letters over the radio station, but I'm going to tell you this. When they would read my letters, you could not tell who I was. Like, you could not tell I'm Mexican, black, white, Asian. You could not tell nothing, okay? They kept my identity, like, you know, anonymous, right?
1: Right.
0: And so one day he asked, says, hey, if you want to receive Jesus Christ as your personal Lord and Savior, repeat this sinner's prayer. I was going through, God was bringing me right here to this one cell where I could catch the Breeze radio station.
1: Right.
0: Nobody on that prison could catch the Breeze. I'm telling you, no

0: except right. for me.
1: Right.
0: I was the only one.
2: Come on.
0: And I looked at it like, man, like, and they're only like a 5 or 10 mile radius. The signal's like 5, I forgot how many mile radius. But if you look at where the radio station's at and where Mark Stiles is at, the signal is not supposed to reach over there.
1: Right.
0: But God made it reach.
2: Come on,
0: you
2: right.
0: know what I'm saying? So here,
1: preaching.
0: I'm receiving the word. Here, Tejas, the DOC, may my brother rest in peace, and all the other brothers and sisters that will go in there and volunteer their time. Here they are, they're ministering to me. But Tejas is like a trained winds of the ancestor. That's where I started to change my thinking. That's what helped me a whole lot because my mind was so corrupted. I'm talking about very corrupted. My heart was so hard and cold, I did not feel nothing. I did not cry. I wasn't, like, you can say I became dehumanized. Mm-hmm. And now today, it's like, man, today I have a heart. Today,
1: I can hear your heart. I can definitely hear your heart.
0: Like, sir?
1: I said I could definitely...
0: You hear me?
1: Yeah, I said I can definitely hear your heart. I can hear it.
0: Yes. And today, now I can feel. And sometimes be like, man, I don't want to cry. I don't want to feel, you know. I want to be hard like I used to be, but that's not what God wants from me, you know.
1: Right.
0: And that's why I say, like, sometimes, you know, I get emotional and I start crying. But that's good because now I feel like God is, like, working on me, man. He wants me to feel other people's, you know, pains and suffering. This way I can start praying for others, showing others, you know, that there is a God, that God is real, that he still performs miracles, that he can still change your life, you know. Because he changed my life, you know. From an 80-year sentence, I picked up more time for half a pound of marijuana and 2 cell phones. But before then, I'd have picked up an indictment for stabbing that guy 32 times.
1: Uh-huh.
0: And when that case got dismissed, they gave me 4 years for the half a pound and 2 cell phones. And I ended up doing 25 years in a month. I got out in 2016, and I've been free since 2016. I haven't had a traffic violation. I haven't went to jail or nothing. But it's all but God. Now, can I say, am I perfect, you know, am I walking like that Christian walk, like a saint? No, I'm not perfect. I'm not perfect. I go through my struggles. I'm a human, you know?
1: Right.
0: But my heart, God knows my heart, and that's what I tell people, man. Like, don't judge me, man. You can judge me if you want to, but only God knows my heart. Only God knows how much I love him. Only God knows how much I hate my sin. Only God knows this, you know?
1: Right.
0: I have a thorn on my side for a reason, for me to remember that I need God. I'm not God. I can't take this thorn out of myself.
1: Right.
0: You know what I'm saying? That's what I try to tell people, man. Like, bro, man, you don't have to do it by yourself. You're not going to make it by yourself. You need God. Look at me. I can't make it out here 10 years on my own without God. Man, I'd be lost. I'd be locked up. I'd be dead. I wouldn't be out here.
1: Right.
0: And I know I need God. And I always carry the breeze with me. Breeze, the Breeze radio station, Tejas, Mr. Mosley, Prophetess Wendy Mosley, everybody at the Breeze, man, that helped me through my sentence while I was there in Beaumont. Even today, you know, they're always going to be a part of my testimony. And just like it's been prophesied, you know, I'll be writing the book. They are going to be in the book because that's where it all started. That was the beginning where my life started to change. The Breeze is the one that helped me change my life.
1: That's amazing.
0: And here I am today. Right now, I live in New Caney. I used to live in Trinity Gardens, over there off of 59, Cross Timber, Jensen. I used to live over there when I got out. Then from there, I moved to Greens Point, what they call Guns Point. Later on, it's going to change, and it's going to call God's Point. Because if y'all familiar with Greens Point in Houston, there's nothing but shootings over there, shootings and killings, bunch of drug deals over there. And so, from Greens Point, I moved over here towards Huffman. From Huffman, I came out to New Caney. In New Caney, here's where I live at. And where I live at, my boss, he bought this property with a building, warehouse, and everything. On this property, there's a beautiful house, a very beautiful house. He says, Pedro, there you go. And I said, what? And I

0: I tell my boss, nah, Mike, because he knew I was looking for a house. He says, yeah, I'll send it to you. And I said, no, I'm not going to do you like that. Because, Mike, I've been told you, you are blessed. Now, this is what I told my boss. Before he got that shop in Mississippi and then another one in Florida, I told him, because we were going through hard times that time. I said, Mike, and I'm crying. I said, Mike, I don't know why I'm crying, man, but I have to tell you this. You're blessed.
1: Right.
0: You're going to be blessed, Mike. You're going to be blessed. And he like, okay, thank you. And then he got the shop in Mississippi. He got the shop in Florida. And he has this shop right here in Ukaney, beautiful shop. And he wants to sell, you know, he wanted to sell me the house and everything, right? And I'm like, I'm not going to do you like that because I've told you, you're blessed. You're going to need that land right there. You're going to tear down this house later on. You're going to need this space because this company is going to blow up. It's going to grow. And so instead, he's renting me the house for, let's say, we got $1,690 a month, okay? This house is worth renting $2,500 a month. If not
1: right.
0: more. And here I am living here. My job, I walk to my job, like, I don't know, about like, probably about 50 steps or 100 steps, I'm already in my office.
1: Oh, wow.
0: I have my office. I average almost $70,000 a year. Come on, man. Ex-convict, locked up all his life, don't know nothing.
1: Yeah.
0: I'm a shop manager. I got like 8 guys that, you know, that I supervise, about probably half of them ex-convicts, you know, and they see me cry. They see me, you know, when I pray or when I talk about God. They hear all this, you know, and I don't mind sharing with them. And like right now, they see, you know, what I've been going through with my granddaughter. And even like this one guy, like, he believes in God, but he, like, he knows there's a God or a higher power. But he don't, like, how can I say, believe in God like that? And slowly but surely, you know, he's coming around. He's
1: right.
0: coming around. And, well, like I say, it's all God. It's
1: yeah,
0: all
1: definitely,
0: God that
1: definitely.
0: Puts me in this position that I am in right now to be able to share my testimony with others and give hope to the hopeless because, man, I had lost hope. I never in my life thought I was ever going to get out. I never thought I was getting out. Even when I had met the breeze, you know, I didn't think I was getting out. And I remember one time that I was in my cell. I'll never forget. I was in Depot, 64 cell. I was having a spiritual battle, right?
1: Mm-hmm.
0: And the enemy was telling me, no, man, don't be writing your mom, telling your mom about God. Don't be doing that. You're just going to go back to the same thing. You're going to embarrass yourself. Nah, don't be telling your friend that. You know, the enemy's telling me not to say anything.
1: Right.
0: And so here I was having dreams, and I had escaped from prison. And then in the dream, I heard people saying, see, I told you he was going to come back. I told you. And then I just woke up, and I cried, got on my knees, and I told God. And it wasn't the pretty words either, you know? Like,
1: right.
0: I can't do this. I can't fight the enemy like this. I need you to beat his, you know, behind, you know?
1: Yeah.
0: Because I can't do it, you know? I'm speaking from my heart. It's just like, I don't know if y'all have kids or not, right? But if you have kids, your son, your daughter come, they come in saying bad words. I'm mama, daddy, this, that, you know, whoop-de-whooping. They're hurt.
1: Yeah.
0: You know they're hurt. Are you going to spank them right now while they hurt?
1: Right.
0: You're going to embrace them. Come here. Come on. Who is it?
1: Right.
0: Come on. I'm going to take care of this. That's how I went to God. Because I trusted God like that. Like, God, you know my heart.
1: Right.
0: You know I don't want to say pretty words, you know? So why fake and shake? So I poured my heart out to him. Man, I wrote to the breeze. Mr. Mose and everybody, they prayed for me. And I stopped having them bad dreams. I stopped having them spiritual battles like that.
1: Yeah.
0: Man, look at me today. I'm out here talking about it now.
1: Yes. That's a beautiful story.
0: Yes, he will do it.
2: I think Megan and everybody else who has an ear to hear know your story now.
1: So, this is nationwide, man. That's
2: anybody that had an ear to hear. That was so inspiring, man. And,
1: definitely.
2: To let you know that no matter what you've done in life, man, that
1: there's always another side.
2: Yeah, that it ain't over.
1: It's not over.
2: It ain't over.
1: Yeah.
2: Until God said it is. This is a man who's basically said that he had no interest whatsoever in a God.
1: Right.
2: He went all did everything but

0: that.
1: Right.
0: And now he shares the gospel and his testimony wherever he goes. And he's not ashamed to tell it.
1: Exactly.
0: As y'all can tell. He's been running 25 minutes strong. And if there people don't like it, Pedro, hey, man, Joe Simon said bees that way.
1: But, you know, you never know who you're going to touch.
2: For real?
1: Yeah, you never know who you're going
2: to touch. Another thing that I like to add, too, you know, here, like, you know, the seed was planted in me. And, you know, other volunteers came in and added water. Here I grow. I'm now out here. This morning, my daughter-in-law, you know, she called in, and she received Jesus Christ as her personal Lord and Savior.
0: All right.
2: You know, and it's like I told them, you know, right now they're going through a very, very tough moment. Very tough moment. If anybody was listening this morning, you know, they already know, you know, my granddaughter, like, you know, she's like fighting for her life right now, you know, 7-month granddaughter, you know, and so it's so crazy, but it's not, it's God, because my wife, she's a believer, she's a Christian, you know, and I don't take nothing from her, but, you know, there's times where she can be aggressive and, like, push this on you. Me, I don't push it on nobody. I'm like, you know what? Look what God has done for me.
1: Right.
2: And God can do this for me. God can do it for you, too. And then, at the same time, I'm exercising my faith. When I first started going to the hospital, I was more concerned about the baby. I was laying hands on the baby. I was believing in God's power. And I was speaking life into this baby. The baby wouldn't open their eyes. But when I prayed, and I knew God is real, I was telling God, I know you're real, God. I know. And I spoke life into us. God, please, you know, breathe your breath into this baby. Man, the baby opened her eyes.
1: Wow.
2: The baby opened her eyes. And I said, look, they tell me God ain't real. Look. And they're looking. And I don't care if anybody thought, like, hey, look at this bald-headed old man with his hands up in the air, you know, praising God. You know, I didn't care. I don't care, man. Because none of them don't care about me. None of them care about my baby like I care about my baby, like my God cares about that baby. Because some of them doctors and nurses were non-believers, because I would ask them, are you a believer? And one nurse, like, kind of had, like, a smirk and say, nah. I'm like, okay. And then the doctor, you know, I asked him, are you a believer? And he just looked at me. He says, I'm sorry. He said, no. I said, okay. I see. Now I know what to pray for, you know. I pray that these doctors, nurses, all the medical team being shocked, you know, when they see, like, there's nothing wrong with this baby. You know, just like Mr. Mosley said, like, who is this God?
1: Yeah.
2: That's what I want. That's what I want to hear. That's what I want them to say is, who is this God that made this baby whole? I want to know this God. That's what I want to really see. I want to see that these doctors and nurses ask, who is God, man, and want to receive Jesus Christ as their Lord and Savior. God, use this situation and turn it for good. Turn it for your glory, man. And that's what I'm praying for. That's what I'm praying for, because I know if God could get me out of prison when I had lost all hope and I never thought I would ever see the free world again, if God could perform a miracle in my life, he can do it in their lives and everybody else's lives. He's still alive today. You know, he's listening. He's just waiting for us to come to him. That's it. It don't matter how hateful you've been.

0: hanging on, no matter how it looks, no matter how it feels, no matter how it sounds, hang on. Because I know, without a shadow of a doubt, if I let go of God's hand, I know I'm dead. I'm dead. I'm out of there. I'll destroy myself. I'm a threat to myself. I'm a threat to myself. I'm not worried about man. They're not a threat to me. It's me that I'm a threat to myself, because I know what I'm capable of doing. I know what I've done in the past. And I know what I can do. Do I want to do it? No, I don't want to do it.
1: Yes,
0: I'm done with that life. I'm a new creation. And that's the life that I want to live. New creation that God made in me.
2: Amen.
0: That's part of my testimony, you know. But the breeze, they are a major part of all this. They are a major part of all this.
1: And that's the main part. Yep. And that's amazing, Pedro. And I'm sure somebody out there, you've touched them, man. You've opened their eyes. You've touched their heart, because you've definitely touched mine today.
2: Definitely.
1: And I know I'm not alone. And we're appreciative of your testimony and your boldness of your testimony. Of not, you know, because a lot of people testify, but some people test a lie. You know.
2: Yeah.
1: You told it. You ain't care what you. How nobody felt about what you said, or that was you. That's when you can feel good by saying that was me.
2: Right.
1: That was what I did. That was how I. But now I'm a new creation. I'm a new creature in Christ.
0: Yes.
1: Right.
0: Yes.
1: So yes. This is great to see how the breeze had been such an influence in your walk with the Lord, and it's interesting to believe that Boots had a part of it, man.
2: We believe everything,
0: hating, man. And don't be hating on my pops. I'll be hearing y'all. You gonna make me go up there to Port Arthur, man. Go see my pops, man. Don't be messing with Tejas.
1: Huh?
0: He's way over there, but I'm closer to you. I said, "You got way over there, but I'm closer to you. That's my pops. Let's take care of my pops."
1: I hear you, Pedro. Man, you be encouraged, and we're still praying for you, grandbaby, man. And we know that God is going to do what He do. That only what God can do in her life, and know that DeBreeze loves you, and that's just enough. For us to keep it on, and you keep your head up, brother, and keep it locked, keep tuned in.
0: Yes, sir. I love y'all too, and y'all take care. Y'all be blessed, man. Y'all be safe.
2: I appreciate
0: out there
2: it. I appreciate
0: keep
2: it.
0: On doing what y'all doing.
2: Yes, sir.
1: And if they didn't like it, Pedro, you know what I'm gonna tell them? I'm gonna say, hey, it just bees that away sometime.
0: Yeah. All right. God bless y'all. Y'all take it easy and get back to work.
2: All righty.

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0: 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Welcome to the Breeze Airlines flight 96.9 on runway 305th Street in Port Arthur, Texas. Shout out to our pilots. We're going to have Prophetess Wendy T. Mosley, Tejas the Morning Star, Officer Ricky Antoine, Magic Mark Petrie, Pastor Jack Chapman, Dr. Richard Keaton Nash, Paula Baxter, Sir Reggie, DJ Kevin Roy, Officer Adams, that's me, DJ Eric Jones, aka Dr. J, along with Hollywood Henderson and AC, three riding in first class. And then we also want to give a shout out to LD Ray here on the Breeze 96.9. If you have... That's the way it is. If you have any questions, please give us a call. The studio number is going to be 409-982-0247. Again, 409-982-0247. You can also catch us in the office. Well, Buzzer Boots in the office at 409-982-9029.
1: I like the way you come around. It's smooth. It flows off too. It ain't forced. You ain't holding back nothing.
0: Oh yeah,
1: you just letting it flow. You know, bust a
0: boot. Oh yeah,
1: I like that.
0: That's the part you love. You love that part.
1: It just flows, bust a boot. You know, not even you're not. Stuttering, you know.
0: See, he didn't show me why the boots are buzzing.
1: Okay.
0: Nah. He showed me why the boots are buzzing. I know he listening back there.
1: Of course.
0: He showed me why the boots are buzzing.
1: And when you see it, you got to go on. I used to call him Mr. Mosley when I first got here.
0: Uh huh.
1: No more.
0: Not no more.
1: Uh-uh.
0: See, look, when you know better, you do better. He asked me last week. He said, I said, I see why they call you Buzzer Boots. He said, have you seen my boots? I said, I have. He said, how are they? I said, listen. I didn't know no better. I didn't know nothing about boots then.
1: Right.
0: But now that I know, I got to call a buzzer when I see a buzzer.
1: Come on, that's all I'm saying. When you know better, you do better.
0: When you know better, you do better.
1: Come on, that's all.

0: gotta call a buzzard a buzzard.
1: That's why you, and that's why we co-partner this thing right here. Yes. Because now you know.
0: I know.
1: People know I ain't tripping.
0: You're not tripping.
1: No, I'm not tripping. It's because Brainiac says so. Hey, man, that's smart lady right there, man. If she says so, it is what it is. Y'all don't listen to Boots. All right. I think we're so grateful for Pedro and his testimony.
0: That was a beautiful thing.
1: Hey, man, I had to let him go, man. I couldn't interrupt him. I couldn't stop. I had to let, you know, sometimes you got to let God.
0: Let go and let God. Let him have his way.
1: Yeah, let God. Sometimes you gotta let God, man. And you know, I ain't want to interrupt that, man. It was inspiring to me.
0: Somebody heard it. Yes. Somebody heard it. Somebody needed it. Yeah. And we all could have used that testimony and applied it to our lives. Yeah. He said a lot of amazing things, and you know, God was just using him as we were speaking, as he was speaking right then and there.
1: Many people won't get up. This man said it nationwide.
0: Nationwide.
1: Worldwide, actually.
0: Yes.
1: Totally.
0: Yes.
1: Many people won't even go in their own private little setting
0: and church, speak the truth. Yeah.
1: And tell the naked truth. I'm talking about the butt naked truth.
0: Right. Right. Right.
1: You know, this is who I am. See, many of us are afraid to get naked in front of each other.
0: Right.
1: And I ain't talking about taking your clothes off.
0: Yeah,
1: I'm talking about shedding all that stuff mm-hmm. that we wear every day. You don't want nobody to see the real Ricky.
0: Yeah,
1: you don't want nobody to see the real Boots and the real little man and the real we. I tell you some of it. Right. Let you see my feet.
0: Yeah, you know, I can't go past my knees. Can't go past my knees now.
1: I let you see my feet, you know, but I'm keeping my shirt and my shorts on. You understand?
0: Yeah.
1: You know, we don't, you know, because we don't want to be judged by others and say, ooh, you did that. You used to do that. You used to, you know, but that. That man got naked in front of the world.
0: The entire said, world.
1: This is who I was. This is and who, and this is what God done for me.
0: Right.
1: Man, I applaud him for that. I stand up and applaud him for doing that.
0: Yeah, that was amazing. That was beautiful. It was beautiful.
1: I've heard it. That's probably the more. He even told me some new stuff in there.
0: Right.
1: That I didn't know.
0: Right.
1: You know, so I stand up and applaud him for getting naked.
0: Yeah.
1: Get naked. Many of us won't get naked with even our family members.
0: Right, right.
1: Yeah.
0: You have some ministers and other people that don't, you know, that won't get naked. You know, your testimony could help anybody. You never know what somebody is going through and what situation may be relevant in their lives, and just giving them that hope, you know, and you holding back, you know, what God have you here for. So I definitely applaud Pedro, and it definitely touched my life and, you know, the things that I go through. And, you know, it's not to the extent, but it is something that definitely, you know, motivated me to hold on to God's unchanging hand.
1: Yeah. And I knew you would like it because you always sicking God on me up in here.
0: Oh yeah, you already know. You already know.
1: I knew you was over there and saying, hey, we're on the right
0: line
1: now. You know, get him,
0: Pedro. Yeah. God definitely used him. He did his big one for sure on that one.
1: Yes, sir.
0: And I definitely appreciate it, Pedro.
1: Yeah. All right. Is that it for the show?
0: We have Lisa. We have one more. Yeah, one more. Okay. Lisa from Peralta. We want to make sure we get her in, Lisa. All
1: right.
0: I'm pretty sure she enjoyed that testimony as well. So we're gonna go ahead and get her question answered.
1: Let's do Lisa then.
0: Lisa from Peralta. Officer Antoine. One day, my husband and I were at a red light behind a vehicle that was first at the red light. So they were stopped behind of a car.
1: Right.
0: And she said they failed to go when the light turned green. And it appeared that when the light turned yellow, the car hurried up and sped off while my husband followed behind them. And so the thing was, they were stopped. They were behind a vehicle at a red light. I mean, at a green light. Somebody, and that car was going. They probably was on their cell phone or daydreaming or whatever. And then they saw that light change at yellow and they sped off.
1: Yeah.
0: And a husband went right behind them.
1: Okay.
0: She said, I told my husband that he just ran a red light and he believes it wasn't his fault because the car in front of him stayed so long and didn't observe the green light. Officer Antoine, was my husband at fault for running a red light, or is he correct that it was permissible to go through because of the waste of time the car ahead of us at the green light? Thank you for all you do.
1: Yes, your husband is wrong.
0: At fault.
1: Yes. No matter what, you still have to obey the

0: traffic signals that are on our roadways, whether or not the car was in violation as well.
1: Right.
0: Because when you don't obey the traffic control device, if it's green and you sit there and let it turn yellow before you go, because you're inattentive to what's going on, you're in violation as well. Failed to obey a traffic control device.
1: Right.
0: That green light's telling you to go, and you don't go. You only go when it turns yellow.
1: Right.
0: Because when you don't obey the traffic control device, if it's green and you sit there and let it turn yellow before you go, because you're inattentive to what's going on, you're in violation as well. Failed to obey a traffic control device.
1: Right.
0: That green light's telling you to go, and you don't go. You only go when it turns yellow.
1: Right.
0: Yes, that car in front of you was in violation. And then when you ran the red light, you were in violation. Don't think because somebody made you miss the light that you have a right to just run it, because it ain't your fault, because they...
1: Yeah, no, you still got to obey those traffic signs.
0: The law still holds you accountable for acknowledging that or obeying that those traffic control devices. Because as we said earlier, you got to always remember when your light is red, you got to always believe that somebody else's is green.
1: Right.
0: You got to always believe and know that somebody else's light is green. So do not run traffic control devices. They're there for a reason. And I've never seen a crash at an intersection where somebody, where all parties obeyed the traffic control device.
1: Right.
0: I've never seen
1: it. Somebody did something.
0: Everybody pointing at each other. Your light was green. Nah, your light was red, brother.
1: Yeah.
0: Your light was red, sir. It was orange. Orange? We ain't never seen.
1: Yeah, wait a minute.
0: You heard them tell you it's orange before?
1: Nah, I ain't tell yet. Yeah, I'm not there yet.
0: That's time between it being yellow and red. They like to say, it was orange, officer. It was orange. Nah, that light was red.
1: Yeah.
0: That light was red, sir.
1: Yeah.
0: Please be attentive to obey all the traffic control devices. Property damage that occur because we're not obeying those traffic control devices, getting where we're going, and we wind up, as Megan said earlier, wind up not even getting there because you're gonna delay your, and not only delay, but probably deter you even getting there because you've been in a crash. Please be attentive, be safe. If you find nothing else from this show today, be safe and be careful out there, because, you know, we don't want you to be sorry.
1: Right, right.
0: People always say, oh, so I'm sorry. No, don't be sorry. Be careful.
1: Right.
0: Be careful. That's what I want you to be careful. Don't be sorry. Be sorry means you did something wrong. Be
1: right.
0: Careful means that you've done something right and that you've adhered to the transportation code of the state of Texas. So be careful, not sorry. All right.
1: Right.
0: All right.
1: There you have it.
0: Who we dislike, Megan? Boots?
1: Well, I ain't say I disliked them.
0: Oh, you ain't.
1: But I understand why you dislike them.
0: Okay, you understand.
1: I understand why you dislike them.
0: That's right.
1: There you go.
0: I can't stand it.
1: You got a little understanding for me.
0: Yeah, okay. I like that. Because we all, him a nasty man, that dude a nasty man. Oh, I can't stand Boots. You know, he walk in here sometime and my toes start curling, you know, because you ever seen somebody like that in your life? The joker just walk by you and just start growling like a dog. That's me and Boots. Little man. Hope you're enjoying your time, sir. Enjoy your life, man. We appreciate you for all the years of service you've given us, and it's haven't gone unnoticed, as you just heard Pedro say a little while ago. Hey, it's time for us to get out of here. I can't stand Boots. Me and Megan got to go work. We got to go and protect our city, our beloved city of Port Arthur. And before we go, we just want you to know that Joe say it bees that away sometime, right, Megan?
1: Yeah, sometime it bees that way.
0: Make Joe said it.

0: Prime Time. Officer Ricky Antoine.
1: I know you're going to dig this.
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0: boots. I can't stand around this dude no more. I got to go to work. I got to go to work. Megan, you got to go to work. You got to go work.
1: I got
0: to
1: get on up north. Got to get on up north.
0: We got to go. We got to go. Y'all don't understand how my skin is crawling with this dude walking around me right now, man. I got to go. Oh, Podolf, I got to go. Y'all pray for you, boy. Pedro, pray for Officer Antoine. Hey, we got to go. Pray for Officer Megan, too. We're going to go out here. We're going to go do what we do. We can't do it till we can't do it no more. Oh, I got to go. Boots, I can't stand you. Little man. Hey, all the way in Philly. In Clayton. Hey, how's the morning star? We got to go. We got one more word. We're going to leave with you till we go. And we want you to take it with you all weekend. It's what, Megan?

0: They got me turning knobs, little man. You used my knob turner for many years. They got me turning knobs. They got me. Old boots got me.
1: For others to grow, young whippersnappers like you to grow, old folks got to get out the way.
0: And you got out the way too, boy. You got out the way in a hurry, man. I don't appreciate you. I don't appreciate you for doing it, but I understand with how you did me. Yeah. You got out the way real quick.
1: You didn't want to let me go, but I had. But hey, gotta go. So y'all take.
0: And you got out the way too, boy. You got out the way in a hurry, man. I don't appreciate you. I don't appreciate you for doing it, but I understand. I do understand, but I don't appreciate you with how you did me. Yeah. You got out the way real quick.
1: You didn't want to let me go, but I had. But hey, gotta go. So y'all take care. I love all of y'all, and I'm back quiet.
0: All right.
2: We love you.
0: Lil Man, we call him. Lil Man. We got to get out of here. Thank you for calling. Hey, we

Pleasure. Thank you for joining us for another edition of As a Cop Live right here on the Breeze Radio Station with Officer Ricky Antoine and Officer Megan Adams of the Port Arthur Police Department under the direction of one and only Chief Tim Durasol, the baddest chief on the planet. 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
1: That's right. 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

Coming up on tomorrow at 11 a.m., you can join Paula Baxter for Health Watch. That's right, June 24, 11 o'clock. Paula's guest will be Chase Selman, chiropractor from Groves, Texas. Hey, they will be discussing all things chiropractic. 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

Well, that is for me, the Breeze Radio Station, and your boy, The Flash. I got to get up on out of here. I got honeydews to do, and you got honeydews to do. And if we do them, we all got them done. I know that's right, because if you know like I know, if mom at home and she ain't happy, ain't nobody going to be happy. Y'all have a great day in the Lord. I'm your boy, The Flash.

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I am your host for the next hour, Pastor Jack Chapman. I'll be with you as we finish our announcements for today. We have Thomas Boulevard Church of Christ is hosting their annual Faith and Wellness Health Fair. 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Also, we're asking that you join Paula Baxter for Health Watch at 11 a.m. tomorrow, June 24th at 11. Paula's guest is going to be Chase Salam, chiropractor from Groves, Texas, discussing all things chiropractic tomorrow, June 24th at 11 on the Breeze Radio. Once again, join my girl Paula Baxter tomorrow at 11 for another segment of Health Watch. Also, we have the 2026 Senior Summer Slam is going down on July 18th. Mark your calendars at the Carl Parker Center, located at 1800 Lakeshore Drive here in Port Arthur. That's going to be from noon to 2 p.m. on the 18th at the Carl Parker Center, 2026 Senior Summer Slam. Want to make sure you understand the party rules. We want to make sure we come early to get good seating. And please do not sit at tables that are clearly marked reserved.

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Also, bring a wrap or a jacket because the facility is cool. Present your complimentary ticket to your entrance manager, Hollywood Henderson and Joan Harris. Please don't ask for any other staff to help you get in. Your signed complimentary ticket will allow you to participate in the gift giveaways. Absolutely no smoking of any kind. No alcoholic beverages allowed. Security will be present. Talking about the security team, I got a sneaky suspicion we're going to need a lot of security around the musical chair contest. About the musical chair contest, when you drop off your signed complimentary ticket at the door, you must sign up right then to participate in the musical chair contest. Once the list is collected from Hollywood or Joan, no additional names will be added to the list. And number six says, you are welcome to bring a light snack. Lamar State College, PA will offer their own concessions with hot dogs, chips, cookies, candies, popcorn, or water with a variety of cold drinks. We will have food truck services as well. Black Pot Chronicles, Darlene's, and Tex-Mex Fire Truck on the premises. If you enter the building with chitlins, hog maws, crawfish, or crab of any kind, security will march you right off the property. You know how some of us are. Some of us are just, oh Lord, some of us are so trifling. Oh my goodness, forgive us. Amen. Also, the City of Port Arthur First Aid team of Dora DeRuin, Melanie Cartwright, and Nurse Judah Smith will be on hand for any unexpected medical issues. If you see anyone who might need help, let's get the attention to our medical responders on staff. Get the information to them quickly. In the meantime, let's BYOB and let's say bon ton roulette. Huh. Amen. Amen. All right, we're going to get ready for our segment of Breaking Bread for this evening. We're going to go ahead and pray in the mighty, powerful, wonderful, everlasting name of your Son, Yeshua HaMashiach, Jesus Christ the Messiah. We thank you one more time, God, for such a great, grand, and beautiful day. God, we humble ourselves in your presence right now, God, and ask that you would be with us in the midst of this program, God, that you would keep the enemy at bay, Father. Have him not to have any interruptions, any internet problems, any phone problems, God. We trust you in all areas of life. We continue to pray, God, right now in the name of Jesus, Father, for the owner and manager of this radio station, Mr. Stephen Mosley and his family. God, and for each radio personality that comes into this place, Father, we pronounce a blessing right now in the name of Jesus. God, that we would be able to disseminate wide throughout these airways. Hallelujah. So we just thank you. Magnify your holy and righteous name. We continue to pray for those who are sick, God. We continue to pray for those who are dealing with heart disease and cancer and all of these diseases. And God, we ask right now, Father, that you would be the healer, that you would be Jehovah Rapha in the lives of your people. And God, we ask right now, Father, that you would be with those who are in bereavement as well. There's a lot of people that are suffering right now, God, because they lost a loved one. But God, we ask, as you said in your word, well, through Paul in 1 Thessalonians chapter 4, that we can encourage one another with these words, that you have a day planned and established when your Son is going to come back to this earth and gather your people together. And you said that the dead in Christ shall rise first. And those of us who are alive and remain, God, that we would be with you forevermore throughout all of eternity. So we just thank you for choosing us and using us. We continue to lift up our children to you, God. They're living in such tumultuous times, God. There's all type of things that children shouldn't be exposed to that our babies have access to. So, Father, we come to you right now, humbly as possible, thanking you for all you do for us, to us, and through us. And we continue to pray for our governmental leaders, God, those who hear locally things that children shouldn't be exposed to that our babies have access to. So, Father, we come to you right now, humbly as possible, thanking you for all you do for us, to us, and through us. And we continue to pray for our governmental leaders, God.

0: those who are here locally, those throughout the county and the state, and definitely at the federal, that you are able, God, to heal us and to have us to be ready on that great, grand, and glorious day that your son, Yahshua HaMashiach, is going to come back to this earth and gather your people together. But until that time, Father, we ask that you would keep us vigilant on your battlefield. Father, that you would help us not to become weary and well-doing. Help us to keep our hands to the plow, and definitely help us not to look back like Lot's wife did. And Father, we give it all to you. We know it's all your plan of salvation, so we trust you in it all. In the mighty name of your son, Yahshua HaMashiach, Jesus Christ the Messiah, we pray. And let all God's people say amen. Hallelujah, hallelujah, hallelujah, amen, amen, amen. Hallelujah. Thank you for calling The Breeze. How can I help you?
1: Yeah, hello, good evening. My apologies. Nice prayer. I didn't mean to interrupt, but I caught the tail end of the announcement about some type of activity was going on.
0: Yeah.
1: Or,
0: That senior summer jam, that's going to be on July 18th at the Carl Parker Center from noon to 2 p.m. Senior Summer Slam. Amen. And I don't think you actually have to be a senior to attend, but it's definitely for our seasoned saints.
1: Okay. All right. Thank you, sir.
0: All right. You're welcome. God bless you.
1: Same here. Bye-bye.
0: Amen. Amen, amen. So as we come, we want to continue. Actually, I'm going to try my best to finish our study on Nimrod tonight. A character that the 66-book Protestant Bible mentions in a few verses. But his life had grand ramification in what we're doing today in the form of human government. I'm going to go ahead and kind of just lay it all out tonight. I've been piecemealing it to you, but I want to lay it all out tonight so that you may get a good understanding. Why is it that the Bible talks about Babylon? The only city mentioned more than Babylon is Jerusalem. Amen. So when we look at, and the land of Canaan, amen, but for cities, the Bible talks about Babylon extensively. And I think when the Bible mentions Babylon all these times, we forget the origin of Babylon. So I want to kind of start from the beginning, move as hastily as I can, but methodical enough to hopefully you can catch this information and maybe understand why we're living life today in 2026. And I know it's hard to believe that there are some things that's going on in 2026 that has implication from way back during the time of the flood. Because Nimrod is one of these post-flood era characters, Bible characters. And not just a Bible character, he was actually a person. And sometimes when we use the word character, it implies that these books in the Bible, these stories of the Bible are fables. And I don't want to imply that in any kind of way. If you are a Christian and you believe that this is God's infallible word, you have to believe that all of these characters are actually real. All of these stories are actually real. And I'm using the word story, but all of these events, I should say, all of these historical events, they are real. Hallelujah. So when we look at Nimrod, we start to look at Nimrod at the post-flood era. And after the flood, which we read about the flood from Genesis chapter 6 all the way to Genesis chapter 9. They got off the boat in Genesis chapter 9. And when they got off the boat in Genesis chapter 9, the people of God were instantaneously put into the third dispensation of man, which John Nelson Darby in the 1800s, he came up with this theological theory, the seven dispensations of man, or the seven time periods of man, humanity on earth. And it starts off with the first dispensation, or the first time period of man, being the dispensation of innocence when Adam and Eve hadn't eaten from the tree of the knowledge of good and evil. Hallelujah. That's the name of the tree. It's not an apple tree. It's not even a fruit tree. It's the tree of the knowledge of good and evil. And that was the dispensation of innocence. They didn't know. They only knew divine. before they bit of that tree. When they bit of that tree, the Bible says, it actually, let me put it more poignantly, when Adam bit from the tree. You see, Eve had bit and nothing in the world changed. But when Adam bit, the Bible says that immediately their eyes were open and they realized they were naked. So in other words, the glory of God that shone over them is now gone. They can now see because they are now, the second dispensation is called the dispensation of consciousness. See, they're now conscious and aware of who they are. Amen. Then the third dispensation was this dispensation of human government, which was implemented when they got off the boat in Genesis chapter 9. Well, when they got off the boat in Genesis chapter 9, who got on the boat before the flood was Noah and his wife, Noah's three sons and their wife. So the Bible says that eight people entered the ark and eight people got off the ark. Nobody was born during the time. Amen. So eight people got on the boat in Genesis chapter 6, and then eight people got off the boat in Genesis chapter 9. Hallelujah. So when they got off the boat, we're dealing with the dispensation of human government. In other words, we're dealing with a new world order, if you will allow me to use that term. I know it's somewhat of a negative term in our culture today, but if you would allow me to use that term, God had placed them now in a new world order. After the flood, it was only eight human beings living on earth after the flood, if you believe what the Bible says. And I said that there were only eight human beings living after the flood. Now go read Genesis chapter 6 and find out what I mean when I say it was only eight human beings. Hallelujah. Because there were other beings. Amen. You read about them in Genesis chapter 6. Hallelujah. Noah, let's go to Genesis chapter 10 so I can run through this genealogy, or this table of nations, I should say. More than it's a genealogy in Genesis chapter 10, it's more of a table of nations because it shows where the people were dispersed. When the flood was over, the ark landed on the mountains of Ararat. Ararat is not one mountain. Ararat is a series of mountains, and the ark landed there, and when they got off the ark, they began to disperse themselves across the earth, and that's exactly what God told them to do. Watch this. Let's start at Genesis chapter 9. Let me show you something real quick. Watch this. In Genesis chapter 9, verse 1, I just want to show you this part real, real quick. Genesis chapter 9, verse 1 says, "And God blessed Noah and his sons and said to them, have a lot of sex, have a lot of babies, and cover the earth with my word." Now, I paraphrase verse 1 so you can understand what the Bible is really saying. This is the same command that God gave Adam, fly and cover or subdue the earth. Now, the real way you would say that, which church folk don't want to deal with it, but this is what the Bible is really saying. Be fruitful. Have a lot of sex. Have a lot of babies. Well, look, we say be fruitful and multiply. So the only way you're going to have babies is to copulate. Now, church folk got to get out of this thing where you can't tell the truth about the word of God. Now, I understand our grandparents and them being shy and didn't want to talk about certain things, but this is why we lost now. So we got to start telling the truth on what the Bible means. And God said, have a lot of sex, have a lot of babies, and cover the earth. And the reason he wanted them to cover the earth was so that his word may spread. That has not changed. The great commission that Jesus gave in Matthew chapter 28, and I think it starts around verse 18, if I remember correctly. He says, go into the uttermost parts of the world, seeking and saving those which are lost, having no fear. You see what I'm saying? So in other words, God wants his word to be spread all around the earth, even until this day. So I wanted to show you that Noah got the same command Adam got, and that's the same command we got. Now let's go to chapter 10 so I can show you this table of nations. Now when they got off the boat, and I'm going to just talk about the men real quick. Not being chauvinistic or misogynistic, I'm going to just list the men because that's what the Bible does. So when we look at it, Noah had four sons, Shem, Ham, and Japhet. And actually the order is inverted because Japhet is the oldest, Shem is the middle boy, and Ham is the baby. So, when we look at chapter 10 is the ramification of what happened in chapter 11. And you got to be aware of that when you're reading the Bible. The problem showed up in Genesis chapter 11. Let's go to Genesis chapter 11. Now watch this. Now the whole world, and once again, I'm reading from the Berean Standard Bible. Genesis chapter 11, verse 1. Now the whole world had one language and a common form of speech. And as people journeyed from the east, they found a plain in the land of Shinar. Now verse 2 is a little confusing because some Bibles read as they journeyed eastward. Now in our vernacular, in the English vernacular, the word eastward would imply that they were in the west traveling east. But when you really look at it, Mesopotamia, where the mountains of Ararat were, they were in the east, and the people left the east traveling north, west, and south. And I'm going to show it to you. I'm going to show it. Journeyed eastward, it says, but it really, they were in the east traveling all other directions. They found a plain in the land of Shinar. Shinar, listen, Port Arthur is in Jefferson County. Let me give you this example so you can understand. Port Arthur is in Jefferson County. Babylon was in Shinar. Amen? So when you say Shinar, you're saying Babylon. This is what I want you to understand. When you say Shinar, you're saying Babylon. Amen? Which is in Mesopotamia, which is in the Iraq area. They found a plain and they settled there. Now watch what they said. Watch what this group of people in Genesis chapter 11 say. Verse 3. And they said to one another, come, let us make brick and bake thoroughly so that they use brick instead of stone, tar instead of mortar. So come let us, watch verse 4 now. Come, they said, let us build for ourselves a city with a tower that reaches heaven, that we may make a name for ourselves and not be scattered all over the face of the earth. Right away, they are being disobedient to God because God had already told Noah, I'm sorry, God had already told Adam, be fruitful, multiply, and cover the whole earth. When they got off the boat in the new world in Genesis chapter 9, God told Noah the same thing, be fruitful, multiply, and cover the earth. Well, look at what they do when you get to Genesis chapter 11. They say, we're going to build a city for ourselves and make a name for ourselves. We ain't going nowhere. Bam. So you see the problem. They were outright disobedient to God. Now, because of this disobedience, and I'ma stay pretty superficial right now on what the disobedience was. Hopefully by 7 o'clock I can show you the true problem. That's why I'm moving a little expeditiously. So forgive me if I'm moving fast, but I'm trying to get to a point. Amen. And you know what? If Jesus don't come and we're still alive, I may not even finish this tonight. This group of people in Shinar, and I'm going to show you how who are the people in Shinar. I'm going to show it to you. How is Nimrod associated to Shinar? So let's go back to Genesis chapter 10. Let's go back to Genesis chapter 10, and we're going to look at verse 8. We're going to start at verse 8. And the Bible says in Genesis chapter 10, verse 8, Cush was the father of who? Nimrod. Now remember, Cush means Ethiopia. When you open up your interlineal or your concordance and you look up these names, all of these names have geographical implication. Japheth's children, Shem's children, and Ham's children, when you look up their names, most of them have geographical ramification, meaning that they're names of cities. So Cush means Ethiopia. He's the daddy of Nimrod, and the Bible says about Nimrod, he became a mighty one on the earth. He was a mighty hunter before the Lord. Now, you got to look up this word in the original Hebrew language to see that this word does not simply mean that he stood before God as an honorable man. It actually means he stood before God in defiance. And I already showed you why and how in Genesis chapter 11, where our Bible,

of the Bible say Babel, but what I'm reading says Babylon. So Nimrod is the king of Babylon. He's the creator of Babylon. Now keep that in mind. Look, let's keep reading verse 10. And his kingdom began at Babylon, Erech, Akkad, Calna, in the land of Shinar. You see, Beaumont, Port Arthur, Port Natures, Nederland, all those in Jefferson County. See, just like all of these cities, they're in Shinar. Shinar being the county, the cities being... So you understand what I'm saying? So Nimrod is the one who revolted against God. His plan to build a tower to heaven. Why would he want to build a tower to heaven? Amen. Now, watch this. First question, why did Nimrod want to build a tower to heaven? Second problem is, Genesis chapter 11, verse 5, why did God have a problem with that? Nimrod and the family wanted to build a tower to heaven. Why did God have a problem with that? So let me show you something real quick. Let's go back to Genesis chapter 10. This is what you call Bible study, y'all. So don't get frustrated when I'm doing a lot of turning, because that's how you study the scriptures. The Bible says everything got to be established on two or three witnesses. In other words, you got to have at least two or three scriptures to back up your point. Don't ever let nobody pull no one scripture out on you. Hallelujah. Also, the Bible says, facetiously, in the book of Isaiah, he says, you got to teach what you're trying to teach us. Here a little, there a little, line upon line, precept upon precept. In other words, they was telling Isaiah, what you're trying to teach us like babies, like we don't know what you're talking about. But when you really want people to know what you're talking about, you have to didactically teach point by point, individual points, so that the whole story may add up. Hallelujah. So in Genesis chapter 10, I think that's what I wanted to do. Yeah. I was going to show you something about Japheth. Let's go to verse 4. Genesis chapter 10, verse 4. Now watch this. You have to slow down when you're reading your scriptures, because it's telling you everything, all the questions you got. If you slow down and really read and study, the Bible is telling you everything you need to know. So verse 4, Genesis chapter 10 and 4, is talking about Japheth's children. In English, our Bible says Japheth with a J, but in the Hebrew, it's Japheth with a Y. Verse 4, the sons of Javan, or Javan in English, Elisha, Tarshish, the Kittites, the Rodanites, from these, the maritime people. Now, those of us who had fathers who grew up in Port Arthur, a lot of our fathers and grandfathers were seamen. They got on the boats and they went around the world. In other words, they traveled the waters. They were called maritime people. That's this word means the same thing. So Japheth's children, in other words, went lived by the water, separated into their territories according to their languages by clans within. Now, turn verse 5 into the King James. Let me show you something. Let me show you how the King James says where they went. The King James says, Genesis 10 and 5, in the King James it says, by these were the isles of the Gentiles. And the word isles is short for the word island. These are the isles or the islands of the Gentiles. You see, these are maritime people. They live and travel by the water. That's Japheth. King James puts it this way. From these, the coastline people. You see that? So in other words, I'm telling you that Japheth's children went by the water. I'm separating the children for you so you will know who the culprits are of what I'm going to show you about Nimrod. Amen. Now, let's go, if you have an Apocrypha, a Sefer, or an Ethiopian Bible, or you can Google this, the Book of Jubilees. If you have an Apocrypha, a Sefer, or an Ethiopian Bible, you can Google Jubilees, Yahalim in the Hebrew. Jubilees is spelled J-U-B-I-L-E-E-S.
And I'm in chapter 8.

Jubilees, J-U-B-I-L-E-E-S. In Jubilees chapter 8, I want to show you that in chapter 8, what you're going to find if you read it, this is where the boys begin to separate the land when they got off the boat. Noah gave each of his son certain territories to live in. Amen? Now, I'm going to read verse 25, Jubilees chapter 8. We're going to read verse 25. And the Bible says, "And Japheth came forth the third portion beyond the river Tina to the north of territories to live in." Amen? Now, I'm going to read verse 25, Jubilees chapter 8. We're going to read verse 25. And the Bible says, "And Japheth came forth the third portion beyond the river Tina to the north of the outflow of its waters, and it extended north eastwardly to the whole region." Gog is Russia, but really you're on the other end of the spectrum to the west. Gog is more in the Turkey area than it is in the Russia area. And you can look that up and find it for yourself. So we see Japheth went north. Now let's go down to verse 29. Jubilees chapter 8, verse 29. Watch this. "This is the land which came forth to Japheth and his sons as a portion of his inheritance, which he should possess for himself and his sons, for their generation forever." Watch this. See, the Bible telling us the same thing the Protestant Bible says. Five great islands. Remember, our Bible said in Genesis chapter 10, verse 4 and 5, that Japheth were maritime people and they went to the coastlines or to the isles of the Gentiles, the King James says. See, this saying the same thing. Five great islands, where at though? And a great land, where at? In the north. In the north. Look at verse 30. Now, this is important. Please look at verse 30. "But it's cold there in the north where Japheth went." Now, I teach this to show where skin color coming at. I don't have time to do it right now. You got to go back and look at some of the earlier classes, because I break down, God put it on my heart and showed me how to break down where skin color come from. But I don't have time to do it now. If you want to get some information on it, call me. My phone number 409-543-3602. You can call me and I'll try to explain it to you. Verse 30 says, "Where Japheth went, it was cold." Look at what he says. "And the land where Ham went," Kham, that's how you pronounce Ham in the Hebrew, Kham, "is hot." Well, we know that because all of Ham boys' name mean Africa. Cush mean Ethiopia, Mitzrayim mean Egypt, Put means Libya, and the land of Canaan. "And the land Shem was neither cold nor hot, hot nor cold, but it was a blend of hot and cold." Amen? Now, let's go to, because I want to show you, remember the question that I asked in Genesis chapter 11. Why did Nimrod want to build a tower to heaven? And in Genesis chapter 11, verse 8, I think it is, why did God have a problem with it? Amen? You got two situations going on here. In verse 5, Genesis chapter 11 and 5, why did God have a problem with the people building a tower to heaven? Well, let me show you something now. As we go to the book of Yasher, I want to be honest about the book of Yasher. The book of Yasher is not an authorized book, especially the one we got now, because I showed you before that our Protestant Bible does talk about the book of, it calls it Jasher because it starts with a J, but it's really Yasher. So if we were to go to Joshua chapter 10, verse 13, Joshua chapter 10, verse 13, it says, "Is this not written in the book of Jasher or Yasher?" Then in 2 Samuel 1, 18, it says, our Bible in 2 Samuel 1, 18 and Joshua 10, 13, it talks about this book of Yasher, or in English, Jasher. Now, this is the problem. The problem is, no one has actually ever found

the original text. That's the problem. And I want to be honest with you before I give this information. The book of Jasher that we get this information from, this book was written in the 1800s. Let me get to my notes because I want to make sure I tell you right. 1700s. The book that we're reading now called Jasher, it was written in the 1700s. The supposition is this, though, that the person who wrote it in the 1700s was getting his information from the original book. That's the what we're supposed to trust. Technically, I'm not going to be dogmatic if we should trust it. And when I read what I read to you, then I'm going to tell you why. So just be aware, the book of Jasher that we have today in the Ethiopian Bible, the book of Jasher is not in any other ancient writings except the Sefer. Remember last week, I pulled up my scripture chart, and the book of Jasher, the book of Jasher, was only found in the Sefer. Amen? Scripture comparison chart. Let me show it to you. Amen. When we look at the scripture comparison chart, here we go. You see, I got the Sefer, and you'll see in the Sefer, oh boy, I made it too big. Let me notice that in the Sefer, see where Yesha is? Let me get something to point here. All right. See where Jasher, right here? Now, if you go all the way across, and I'm going to show you the different scriptures, nobody actually has this book of Jasher. See that line is empty? See a lot of other ancient writings. It's got the book of Enoch, you know. But let me show you what I'm studying from. We have what's called the Sefer. That word in Hebrew means book. The word Sefer means book in Hebrew. We have the King James 1611, the 1560, the Ethiopian, the Coptic, the Catholic, and the Septuagint. Those are a lot of the ancient texts that we have the opportunity to study. In the process, we have to be able to come to a realization about study is a lot of things that we study, some of it has never been authorized by what we call the church. Now, you have to realize something. When books were authorized, they were basically authorized by the Roman Catholic Church. That's who set the standard. Remember, in the year 325 AD, when Constantine was the Roman Emperor, that's when the church got married to the Roman government. And they're the ones in 325 was the Council of Nicaea. 397 AD was the Council of the Scriptures. So when we talk about who set the standards of what books was going to be in the Bible, that was done 100 AD. Hallelujah. Now, all 27 New Testament books are added in all of them. But there's a different number of Old Testament books. It all depends on which one you're in. So I just wanted to be honest and tell you that about the book of Jasher, that I'm giving you some information that hadn't been sanctioned by the church. And most theologians agree that this book of Jasher that's in the Ethiopian Bibles that everybody buying off of Amazon and all that today, that is not the authentic book of Jasher. That book was written in the 1700s. And when I read to you what I'm going to read to you, I'm going to show you why it may not be trustworthy, or it might be. I'm not going to be dogmatic either way. I'm just giving you information because that's how you study. Don't just read information that you agree with when you're studying. That's not true studying. This is what's wrong.

wrong with the algorithms with the computers these days with social media and everything. The algorithm always giving you what you like. True study is studying things that you don't believe in. Study Islam, study Catholicism, study Buddhism, because you need to be able to defend. That's not apologizing for who you are. The word apologetics, from a theologian standpoint, it means to defend what you believe. And to be able to defend what you believe, you have to know the error of what other people believe, so you can point out the error. Hallelujah. Because what everybody believes sound good. How many times does the book of Proverbs says, every way to a man seem right in his own eyes? That's in chapter 16, chapter 14, chapter 21. Every way to a man seem right in his own eyes, but the end thereof is death. Hallelujah. Amen. So let's go to Yasher. And I want to explain that before we go, because I'm finna read some hard stuff. I'm finna read some stuff that's kind of hard to stomach. We're going to start off in Yasher chapter 7, because I want to show you who Nimrod is. When we come up on this boy, I'm going to restart reading that verse 23. Let's start reading that Yasher chapter 7, verse 23. Yeah, that'll be a good spot. Yasher chapter 7, verse 23. Anybody got any questions? Oh, okay. Amen. Verse 23, Yasher chapter 7, verse 23. And remember, you can Google this. If you don't have an Ethiopian Bible, a Sefer, or an Apocrypha, you can Google J-A-S-H-E-R chapter 7. And trust me, Google will give it to you. Amen. I'm going to wait for everybody to get there. Yasher chapter 7. We're going to start reading that verse 23. The Bible says, and Cush, the son of Ham, and remember, these are their Hebrew names. Now, if you're reading in these Sefers and Ethiopian Bibles, these are their Hebrew names. So, Cush, the son of Ham, Com, the son of Noah, took a woman in those days in Yasher chapter 7. We're going to start reading that verse 23. The Bible says, and Cush, the son of Ham, and remember, these are their Hebrew names. Now, if you're reading in these Sefers and Ethiopian Bibles, these are their Hebrew names. So, Cush, the son of Ham, Com, the son of Noah, took a woman in those days in his old age, and she bore him a son, and they called his name Nimrod. Began to rebel and transgress against God. That's what Elohim is. That's God. With the capital E. You see that? Remember now. Oh, I forgot to mention this. Nimrod's name means to rebel. That's what the word Nimrod means. It means to rebel. Look it up. And the child grew up, and his father loved him exceedingly, for he was the son of his old age. And the garments of skin which God had made for Adam and his woman, for Adam and Eve, when they went out of the garden, were given to Cush. So the garments that God clothed Adam and Eve with when they ate from the tree of the knowledge of good and evil, these are the same garments it's talking about right here. Verse 25. For after the death of Adam and his woman, the garments were given to Enoch, the son. He gave them to his son Methuselah. At the death of Methuselah, no, because the Methuselah died right before the flood, y'all. Got to study now. Methuselah died right before the flood. And at the death of Methuselah, Noah took the garments and brought them to the ark, and they were with him until he went out of the ark. And in their going out of the ark, Ham stole the garments from Noah his father, and he took them and he hid them from his brothers. And when Ham had his firstborn Cush, he gave him the garments in secret, and they were with Cush many days. Now watch what Cush does in verse 29. Cush also concealed them from his sons and brothers. And when Cush had Nimrod in his old age, remember he loved him, he gave him the garments through his love for him. And Nimrod grew up, and when he was 20 years old, he put the garments on. Look at what happened. Verse 30. And Nimrod began to be strong when he put the garments on. And the Lord gave him might. Now, this is very important. We're going to read verse 30. I want you to get this.

Nimrod put the garments on, he got strong. And God, Elohim, gave him might and strength. And he was a mighty hunter in the earth. Yes, he was a mighty hunter in the field. And he hunted the animals, and he built altars, and he offered upon them the animals to the Lord. Now look at verse 31. Watch the difference from the beginning of verse 30. And here we are in 31. Now Nimrod is strengthening himself. See that? At first the Lord was strengthening Nimrod. That's why that word, he stood before the Lord. At first he was on the Lord's side. But in verse 31, the book says he began to strengthen himself. And he rose up from among his brothers, and he fought the battles of his brothers against all their enemies round about. Look at verse 34. And when Nimrod was 40 years old, at that time there was war between his brothers and the children of Japheth, so that they were in the power of their enemies. You see that? So this stuff about us fighting and killing each other is nothing new, y'all. Let's go down, because I want to get to this good part. Found a large valley. Okay, here we go. Verse 43. And they found a large valley opposite to, and they built him a large, extensive city. And Nimrod called that city that he built what? Just like Genesis chapter 11 says, this is the same thing. See, don't be scared to read the Apocrypha, because it's only expanding the story that you already know. So Nimrod now is building a city in Shinar. And we already know that to be true, because that's what Genesis 11 says. It just doesn't attribute it to Nimrod. It was Nimrod that built the city of Shinar. In Genesis chapter 10, kind of tells us, when it says that Nimrod began to build cities, and the first one he built was Babylon, enemies had destroyed them. Verse 44. And Nimrod dwelt in Shinar, and he reigned securely. In other words, he was the king of Shinar. And he fought his enemies and subdued them, and he prospered in all his battles, and his kingdom became very great. Shinar, his fame, and they gathered themselves together, and Nimrod was the king of Shinar. Let me get to the good part. Let's go to chapter 9. Now, let me show you, because remember the question. Let's go to Yesha chapter 9. Now, remember, number one question. Why did Nimrod want to build a tower to heaven? Yesha chapter 9, we're going to start reading at verse 20. Let's start reading at verse 20. Yesha chapter 9, we're going to start reading at verse 20. Everybody ready? And King Nimrod reigned securely, and all the earth was under his control. The boy was the king. All the earth, y'all. That means Shem and Japheth and all of them. Now watch this. And all the earth was of one tongue and words of union. Isn't that what Genesis chapter 11 verse 1 tells us? Let's go. Verse 21. Yesha chapter 9 verse 21. And all the princes of Nimrod and the great men took counsel together. Now he finna tell us who took counsel together. Pay attention to the names that's not there. He took counsel together with Put. Remember, which means Libya on the Akabulan or African continent. Mitzrayim, which means Egypt on the Akabulan or the African continent. Cush, which means Ethiopia, another state on the African or Akabulan and the land of Canaan with their families. So Nimrod now is in a meeting with all the melanated people. Notice it don't mention Japheth and Shem and them children in this. This is just the melanated people. Read verse 21 closely. He was king of the whole world, but the only ones that was in Shinar, because remember, Japheth went north where it's cold at. Japheth not in Shinar. Hallelujah. Shem stayed with his daddy. Shem is still in Mesopotamia. Remember, Shem, it's neither hot or cold where he at. He stayed with Ham in Mesopotamia. Look at what these boys did, though. All the melanated families got together. Let's read verse 21 again. And all the princesses of Nimrod and his great men took counsel together, Put

Arabia, Mitzrayim, Egypt, Cush, Ethiopia, and Canaan, the land of milk and honey. And they said to each other, come, let us build ourselves a city and a strong tower, and its top reach into heaven. You see, these are the culprits in Genesis chapter 11. Now, the Protestant 66 book Bible don't make that clear to you. These are the culprits. Now, I do want to reiterate, this version of Yeshua was written in the 1700s. This may not be the original book. That's what most theologians agree upon. Amen. Come, let us build ourselves a city, a strong tower, and its top reaching to heaven, and we will make ourselves famous so that we may reign upon the whole world, in order that the evil of our enemies may cease from us, that we may reign mightily over them, and that we may not become scattered. See, once again, they not following God's command. God said, be fruitful, multiply, and cover the whole earth. They like, nah, we stand right here. This is the same thing Genesis chapter 11 is saying. Do not be scared to read the Apocrypha. The word Apocrypha means lost or hidden books. Amen. Let's keep reading. Verse 22. And they all went before the king, who is Nimrod, and they told the king these words, and the king agreed with them in this affair, and he did so. Verse 23. And all the families, all the melanated families, remember, Yaphet and Shem children, they not there. That's only the people from Africa that's there. It wasn't called Africa at the time. Remember that. It wasn't called Africa at the time. It was called Shinar at the time. And all the families assembled consisted of 600,000 men, and they went seek extensive land to build the city and the tower. And they sought in the whole earth, and they found none like the valley east in the land of Shinar. About 2 days' walk, and they journeyed there, and they dwelt there. Verse 24. And they began to make bricks and burn seed, just like our Bible tells us. Verse 25. And the building of the tower was unto them a transgression and a sin. God did not want them to build that tower, and I'm going to show you why. And they began to build it, and while they were building it against God of heaven, they imagined in their hearts to war against him and to ascend. Remember, ascend means to go up. These nuts wanted to go up and war against God. That's why God didn't want them to do it. Now, he answered the question right here. Why did Nimrod want to build a tower to heaven so he can go have a war against God? Why did God not want them to do it? Because he knew they was trying to war against him. See, they had the wrong imagery of God. They had anthropomorphic characteristics about God the Father, the Most High. They actually thought that they could kill him. They actually thought that there was a little human being up there. Now watch this, verse 26. And all these people and all these families divided themselves into three parts. And the first said, we will ascend into heaven and fight against him. Remember, this pronoun him, they're talking about the Most High. The second group said, we will ascend into heaven and place our own Elohim with the little e. You see that? They're going to place their own gods up there. They don't want to be ruled by God no more. There and serve them. And the third part said, we will ascend or go up into heaven and smite him. And remember, the pronoun him is talking about God, with bows and spear. Watch this. Capital E, Elohim, knew all their works and all their vile thoughts, and he saw the city and the tower which they were building. And when they were building, they built themselves a great city and a very high and strong tower, and on account of its height and mortar and bricks, did not reach the builders in their ascent. It's talking about how heavy the bricks was, and they were being disobedient. I want to get down to this good part, because I think this is where it gets sticky. And they did so many days, and they killed many of them in this manner. All right, verse 35. Now, you can read all that on your own time. I'm not saying don't read it, because I don't want you to think I'm trying to pull a snafu. But I want to skip down and get to the good part, because I'm running out of time. Now, here we go, verse 35. Watch this. And Yahuwah,
That's another word for the Most High God. Yahuwah, Elohim, Yahweh. In this word, Yahweh. Some people pronounce it Yahweh. Some people pronounce it Yahuwah. But whatever way, that's talking about the Most High. And Yahuwah, Yahweh, smote the three divisions that were there, and he punished them according to their work and design. That first group who said, we go, this word, Yahweh. Some people pronounce it Yahweh. Some people pronounce it Yahuwah. But whatever way, that's talking about the Most High. And Yahuwah, Yahweh, smote the three divisions that were there, and he punished them according to their work and design. That first group who said, we gonna ascend into heaven and serve our own Elohim, God with a little e. Look at what it says. People always trying to compare us to monkeys. They obviously read this too. And those who said, we will smite heaven with arrows, Yahweh killed them. One man through the hand of his neighbor, and the third division of who said, we will just ascend into heaven and fight against him, he just scattered them all throughout the world. Now, I'm not dogmatic on that teaching because of the historical fact about this book of Yeshua. But there's so much error teaching going on. This may be the real book of Yeshua, but they don't want to hurt our feelings and tell us the truth. But I'm not dogmatic about it. I'm giving you information. Now, what's incumbent upon you is that you would study. Study and see. Now, let's go back to the Protestant Bible. Let's go to Revelation chapter 18. When you get to Revelation chapter 18, I want you to notice the caption, the title of this book, of this chapter. The title of this chapter, y'all know how to have what the paragraph or the chapter is talking about above it. Every one of your Bibles should say in Revelation 18, the title of this segment is called Babylon is Fallen. Now, why in the world is the Bible still talking about Nimrod City, the city that Nimrod built right after the flood? Third generation, you got Noah, his son Cush, and Cush had Nimrod. You talking about third generation. Really, you're talking about first generation after the flood, because Noah and Cush them come from the other side of the flood. Remember, they the ones that was on the boat that survived the flood. So when you talk about Nimrod, all of these boys' children, you talking about first generation after that. One day I was reading, and a commentator said, don't be too hard on Nimrod, because he's angry at God, because he realized God is the one who killed all of his ancestors in the flood. See, remember back then, they didn't have social media and newspapers and all this stuff. They had word of mouth. So Noah probably was sitting around telling his children how they got on this side of the flood. He had to. Daddy, why are we the only ones on earth? Could you imagine having to answer that question to your children? Daddy, why are we the only ones here? Well, now I got to tell you the whole story about the flood, for Noah, it started in Genesis chapter 6. God said, I'm sorry I ever made man. I'm finna send a flood and wipe all y'all out. You better build a boat and get as many on there as you can. Well, obviously nobody chose to get on, because it was only Noah and his family on there. So why in the world in Revelation chapter 18, Revelation ain't got but 22 chapters, y'all. Why in the world, at the end of the world, at the end of the dispensation of man, are we still talking about the city that Nimrod built? I'm glad you asked. Because the Babylonian system is still what we living under. Rebellion against God. Because remember now, it said that Cush named Nimrod that, and right then men began to again rebel against God. This is not the first rebellion against God.
Adam and Eve rebelled against God when they ate from the tree of the knowledge.

good and evil. Cain rebelled against God when he killed his brother Abel. Hallelujah. So there was already some rebellion going on. So when Nimrod comes around, first generation post-flood, men begin to rebel against God again, and this form of governmental system is still at play, and you better be careful because we still living under it. And what we fail to realize is in Revelation, in Daniel chapter 7, Daniel chapter 7 explains it. Let's go to Daniel chapter 7 real quick. Now, in Revelation, it speaks of it symbolically. But let me show you how Daniel tell us exactly what's going on. I'm going to just start at verse 23. Daniel chapter 7, we're going to start at verse 23. Now watch this. In Daniel chapter 7, verse 23, the Bible says, this is what he said. Who said? Well, let's go back a little bit more. Verse 21. As I watched, this horn was waging war against the saints and prevailing against them. Who is the saints? The saints of God. Look at verse 22. Until the Ancient of Days arrived and pronounced judgment in favor of the saints, the Most High, and the time came for them to possess the kingdom. And this is what he said, the Most High. This is what he said. The fourth beast is a fourth kingdom that will appear on the earth, different from all other kingdoms. And it will devour the whole earth. It's talking about forms of government, y'all. Look at verse 24. And the ten horns are ten kings who will rise up from this kingdom. You see? So when you read in Revelation, and Revelation start talking about the beast with the seven heads and the ten crowns and all that, it's not talking about actual beasts coming up. It's talking about forms of government. The Medes, the Persians, the Babylonians, the Egyptians, the, come on, help me out. Y'all know what I'm talking about. All through history, there's been these kingdoms that rose, and I don't know if America is one of the great kingdoms. Now, you know, we keep saying, oh, America, the greatest nation in the world. But America ain't in the scriptures. And if it is, it's in there in a very, very minute role. So, don't be scared when you read Revelation. Daniel chapter 7 explains it. He's telling you that these beasts are kingdoms that arise throughout the time period of man on the earth. Amen? So, why in the world is the Bible still talking about Babylon, which we see Babylon built in Genesis chapter 11? It tells us that he built it in Genesis chapter 10. That's the first city that Nimrod built. Nimrod is the king of Babylon. Hallelujah. So, in Revelation 18, Babylon is falling. The form of government as we know it is falling. Isn't it? Can't y'all see it? As the Bible says, I think it's Isaiah 43:19. Can't you see that God is doing a new thing? Can't you see it happening, y'all? You can't see that this form of government that we've been living under, this so-called great America we've been living under, can't you see it's crumbling? Let me give you some identifying marks. I want to make sure I quoted Isaiah right first. Isaiah 43, 19, right. Behold, I'm about to do something new. I just wanted to make sure I was quoting that right. Let me finish with Revelation 18. Let me show you Babylon falling. Let me show you the identifying marks of Babylon falling. Start at verse 9. Only because of time's sake. I want you to read the whole thing. Revelation 18. Let's start at verse 9. Then the kings of the earth who committed sexual immorality and lived in luxury with her will weep and wail at the sight of the smoke.